0: Mackie's 12 o'clock rock.
1: It's turning the big 40 next year, but today we're saying happy 39th birthday to one of the greatest hair metal albums, well, of the 80s and all time, surely. Def Leppard's Hysteria, which actually was plagued with problems. It took them 3 years to actually make. Initially, they wanted to go with producer Mutt Lange, genius. He ended up having burnout. So they parked that idea, went with Jim Steinman. Now, he was the guy behind, you know, Meatloaf and Bonnie Tyler and the like. And he was just a bit too grandiose, too much. It wasn't their vibe. They tried to change tack again. And then drummer Rick Allen flipped his Corvette, massive car crash, lost his arm. And no one thought he'd come back from that.
2: But there has never been anybody that's been as successful as Rick was before his accident and has maintained after it. So there was no, as he likes to say, there's no book of one-armed drummers to garnish experience from.
3: I think Mutt had seen him in the hospital and said, you know, you can do this with all the electronic stuff. And he got this idea in his head. And when me and Steve Clark went to visit Rick, he was all bound up like a mummy. But he said he was practicing on the Eddie. He had a pillow. And he said, I'm going to play and I'm going to use this foot instead of this arm. So I've got to get this thing kind of working.
4: And basically, I realized that I could do certain things with my hand that I could never do before.
1: Oh, Rick Allen, you've sold me. After his rehab, he got through. Mutt Lange was back on board and created Hysteria, the album that has sold over 20 million copies worldwide. And we've got three of them today, kicking off with Animal on Hauraki for 12 o'clock rock.

Hodaki. The title track to Def Leppard's Hysteria, the album turning 39 today. They got the album title, well, it was Rick Allen, actually, the drummer who conceived the title, about the ensuing worldwide media hysteria after the car crash and the amputation of his arm. I actually saw Def Leppard do that album in its entirety some years back at Spark Arena. That was blooming amazing. Let's hope for the 40th anniversary next year, then they might do it again. Coming up for you real soon, I'm going to go some Ben Harper. We've got LMNOP, here's the White Stripes. Fell in love with a girl on Hauraki. G'day.

0: The Mighty Element of P, Fast Times in Tahoe on Hauraki. This morning on the Hauraki Breakfast Show, Jerry found out that Mania took a random item camping.
1: You took a Dyson stick vac camping with you.
2: Yes.
1: So people in the next door tent would have heard this.
2: Yes, but also heard the kid crying for its mother all night. So we're still not square on that one.
1: I hear your kid crying for the mother and I raise you a Dyson stick vac.
2: 4 in the morning.
1: I'll keep you awake. Who's doing the sadistic chores on the tent next door?
2: Whoever brought the Bichon Frise with them as well, they can. Have not been camping since. It sucks. Camping sucks. I'm never doing it. Anyway, that's by the by. That was more to demonstrate the utility of the Dyson cordless vac. Great piece of kit. You can go up and down the stairs. Anyway. If you had told me in my mid, even to late 20s, that I was going to buy a vacuum cleaner and it was going to change my life, I would have been like, man, that's lame. Like to Zoe, that would have sounded horrifically lame. But once you hit a certain age, some of these purchases, they just, and you go, God damn it, it's happened to me.
0: Way too relatable. You can find out more on that chat on the Hauraki Breakfast Show Highlights podcast on iHeartRadio. Also tomorrow on the Brekkie Show, they're live on their Give a Little for the the Hauraki Breakfast Shark. There's more on that, look, on the Highlights podcast. Go over, listen back again tomorrow morning from 6. Jane's Addiction Fish soon. Here's Aussie on Hauraki.

0: Mildly creepy, but so good. Ultra every other freckle on Hauraki with Angie here, filling in for Beck. Now, you might have heard that the Hauraki Big Show are looking for Beervana support crew for when they head there in Wellington later this month. They're going to be there from August the 20th. They're looking for a couple of backbones. You could call them their support brew crew. You'll get flights to Wellington from anywhere in the country for Beervana, two nights in a hotel, and then join Jace, Mike and Keezy at their Beervana warm-up show at Bethel Woods. If you think you've got what it takes, listen to the Big Show to get in the draw going down later on this arvo from 4 p.m. Still to come, I'm going to go some foos. We've got Green Day right up after these messages.
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11: In this update, the government is boosting on-site teacher training, taking $21.7 million slated for helping relocate overseas teachers here, and putting it over 5 years to give students days in class.
4: Home consents have spiked 19% on last year, more than 40,000 annually to June, with almost 22,000 more multi-unit homes. A manufacturing boss believes neither major party has got what it takes to get the economy back on track, labelling them dumb and dumber after the Prime Minister told Rotorua businesses to be adult last week. Wellingtonians are being asked whether certain heritage rules should be axed to allow more housing. The RMA Reform Minister says changes to allow 770 more apartments generate $280 million in construction and about 300 jobs. That's news.
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4: In sport, the Silver Ferns are searching for some energy to celebrate after earning a first Commonwealth Games gold medal in 16 years. New Zealand's win over Jamaica caps an unbeaten campaign in Glasgow across seven gruelling matches in 10 days. Coach Dame Nolene Taurua has hinted any partying may be low-key, at least initially.
20: Good old tea may come out and we feel puffed at the moment, but definitely a celebration and just a real tap on the back and congratulations to ourselves.
4: New Zealand's finished sixth on the final medal table. And a bonus World Rally Championship drive for Hayden Paddon, called up by Hyundai for the Paraguay leg later this month. Pleased to be on his favoured gravel surface rather than tarmac. That is sport. I'm Raylene Ramsey.
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0: Aussie's Grinspoon on Hauraki Chemical Heart. Now, the Hauraki Big Show fellas bought a racing pigeon off a bloke in Timaru last week. They spoke about it just ahead of the race this weekend.
1: How's he looking ahead of the big race this weekend?
2: Bang on. I've been talking to the trainer, and I asked specifically about your bird. Now, they're a wee bit worried. We're going to have a wee bit of a headwind for Saturday's race, but yours is looking primed and ready, and look, as fit as a flying pigeon.
1: Yeah, right.
3: Can I ask you how you can tell the difference between a pigeon that's primed and ready and one that doesn't know up from down?
2: You look them in the eye.
3: Oh,
1: yeah.
3: Yes, you're
1: doing it wrong. Yeah, right. Totally.
0: The first race was over the weekend. You can find out how said racing pigeon went up to 4 o'clock today with the Big Show fellas. Jace, Mike and Keezy are back in the hot seat. They're coming up for you next. Oh, two of my all-time favourite tunes that I will be voting for in the GOAT, surely. Right here we're going, the Chili's, Soul to Squeeze. Angie here filling in for Bex on Hauraki.

What a cracker ending to a song. Man, I love that tune. GNR's Rocket Queen on Hauraki. Of course, heading our way to Eden Park. End of the year. Hope they play that one. And then the Stone Roses ahead of that. I Want to Be Adored. Two genius tunes in a row, which I'll be voting for and have done in the past. For the GOAT Countdown. Yes, the greatest of all time countdown is back this month. It's the countdown for real music connoisseurs. So you can text GOAT to 3483 and follow the link to vote, or you can jump on over to hauraki.co.nz. Open until Sunday the 16th of August. Gives you time to, you know, work out and change your mind a few times, and then we're cracking into the countdown August the 17th. I've got some Alice in Chains for you shortly. Right here, we're going to Killers. All These Things I've Done on Hauraki.

0: Franz Ferdinand on Hauraki the Spire. Angie here, filling in for Beck. Now, of course, Beervana going down later on this month in Wellington, and every day in the lead up to Beervana, Henry Stadium, Wellington, we're going to be putting a spotlight on a different exhibiting brewery, and today's Beervana Brewery of the Day.
1: We're off to find the Brewery of the Day.
0: Oh, Panhead. Born in Upper Hutt and built on a love of great beer. Panhead have been cranking out some of New Zealand's favourite brews since 2013. Now, these guys aren't about overcomplicating things, just solid brewing, big flavours, and beers that are made to be enjoyed with mates. 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We're going to take a break. I'm going to come back with one of my all-time favourite tunes for Queens and Blur.
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0: favourite tunes for Queens of the Stone Age. First at Giveth on Hauraki, the drums man. They, of course, coming to New Zealand in December alongside Primus. Tickets real thin on the ground. So I'll be racing to get the last, snapping up the last tickets. If you are a Queens fan, just FYI, you might want to tune into my latest podcast, Soft Chaos, on iHeart and all good podcast outlets. There is a, let's just say, a Queens interview. There we go. That's going to be dropping. It'll be everywhere this Wednesday. Now, that's me done and dusted for a Monday. Cheers for your company. Greg Preble's up next. He'll be spinning you the Black Keys, Sabbath, and I'll check you next time.
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3: The Big Show has purchased a racing pigeon. 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
3: 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They're saying, Jace, you should be the manager. Reason being that you're a similar height to the pigeon and you've got spindly legs and a massive beak. So weird. How do you feel about that?
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16: In this update, the Education Minister hopes diverting funding will help get us more homegrown teachers.
4: by taking $21.7 million for relocating overseas ECE teachers to put it into on-site school training over 5 years. UNICEF says more than 2,500 children have been killed or injured in Iran since March, and another 4,000 across six other Middle East countries. A coroner's court has seen security footage showing the 14 minutes before a Wellington school teacher died in 2023, stumbling and falling into the sea at the waterfront. Wellingtonians are being asked whether certain heritage rules should be axed to allow more housing and their opinion on height restrictions on Courtenay Place. The Reserve Bank's had more than 6,000 responses to its call for feedback on continuing access to cash in urban and rural settings. That's news. In sports, Mila Reiuilu-Buchanan is coming to terms with her surprise role in the Silver Ferns Commonwealth Games triumph. Having only ever played centre or wing attack, she became a key force at wing defence in the Golden Campaign. The 28-year-old told Sky Sport she was surprised by the change.
17: One of the fans came up to me and said, I didn't know you played wing defence. And I said, yeah, I didn't know either. So, look, whatever position I'm at, I always do my best to be, you know, the best teammate for the girls.
4: Netball Australia is optimistic the sport has done enough in Glasgow to earn a place at the 2032 Brisbane Olympics. And footballer Tim Payne has struck on debut for Paraguayan club Olimpia. That is news and sport. I'm Raylene Ramsey.
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20: Reluctantly crouched at the starting line. Engines pumping and thumping in time. The green light flashes, the flags go up. Churning and burning

Radio Hodak here with the Big Show back at four. That's Pearl Jam. Their lead singer Eddie Vedder and his daughter Olivia, both quite good mates with that dude from the Once movie, Glenn Hansard, that tragically passed away last week in a motorbike accident. Coming up next is a band who recently went on tour with Jane's Addiction. We've got Silverchair along the way and a song for consideration for your GOAT vote after the Black Keys, Wild Child on Radio Hodak here.

Radio Hauraki with Jerry Minaya back tomorrow. It's Greg Preble here with Silverchair. Today's Brewery of the Day coming up for you shortly. And a tune from a band who released a new song last week, celebrated with a gig at Space Academy. But first, a song that some say has the greatest guitar solo of all time. Does that make it the greatest song of all time? You let me know by texting GOAT to 3483. It's Black Sabbath and Paranoid on Hauraki.

0: You're about to listen to our new track, What Am I Doing Here? This song is about the people around you trying to bring you down and you reevaluating your situation.
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0: Radio Hauraki, that's new from No Pilot. It's called What Am I Doing Here? You can find out what are they doing where on our Locals Only page at hauraki.co.nz. People of Christchurch were lucky enough to get to go and see them on Friday night. They celebrated the release of that song by having a gig at Space Academy and shared the stage with Imperial April. It was a good weekend for gigs, actually. Also on Friday night, Dropper played at Whammy Bar in Auckland. Grayson Gilmore was at Vogelmorn and Wally. Devil's Skin were around the country with the Boondocks, played at Bay Park Stadium in the Mount on Friday night. And Silver Sun Pickups are in town too, come over from Los Angeles, and they had Coast Arcade in support as well, who'd just been playing a run of shows in Australia, so they were in fully fit form.
1: We're off to find the brewery of the day.
0: So here we are in August, and every day this month in the lead up to Beervana, Henry Stadium in Wellington, we'll be putting the spotlight on a different exhibiting brewery. Today's brewery of the day is one you may have heard of before, Panhead. Born in Upper Hutt and built on a love of great beer, Panhead have been cranking out some of the country's favourite brews since 2013. And these guys aren't about overcomplicating things, just solid brewing, big flavours and beers that are made to be enjoyed with mates. From their legendary Supercharger APA, which I'm quite fond of, to a stack of hop-packed limited releases, Panhead no doubt keep things interesting while staying true to what they do best, making bloody good beer. You can catch Panhead at Beervana Friday, August 21 and Saturday, August 22.

0: And they've got the tickets for sale there as well. That's today's brewery of the day.
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0: It's Radio Hodaki with Greg Preble. Before the big show, get here at 4 o'clock and talk about how their pigeon went in the race on Saturday and their come dine with me at Mogi's yesterday. We'll check on tunes from the Hives next. And later, we were talking about how Beervana is on at Henry Stadium in Wellington, August 21 and 22. Well, a band who's going to be performing there, February 7, coming up shortly as well. News and sport is on the way next. Making headlines to Savo, some wildfires in the States. There's also a bit of rain around that country as well. Sadly, not where the wildfires are, but Kiss, they were playing in Texas. They got rained out. And in Chicago, it was pouring down as well. Lollapalooza was on in Grant Park. And they had to shorten Wolf Alice's set because of severe flooding. Man, it was all on. Didn't stop the Smashing Pumpkins taking to the stage, though. And they had some special guests in their set as well, including Youngblood. Meanwhile, in other festival news, Rhythm and Vine's new location for next year is Hamilton? That's the rumour, hasn't been confirmed yet. And Coachella have announced their first act in the lineup for next year's festival, again up in the States. First announcement is William Shatner, a.k.a. Captain Kirk from Star Trek. He's in his 90s now and has a new heavy metal band. They will be playing at Coachella next year. I'm not making this up. There's a new album out soon which features some of the genre's heavyweights.
1: It's goat season.
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2: 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That's f***ing hard. The Bends, Everlong, Black, Smells Like Teen Spirit. Seriously, I could lose my mind.
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19: In this update, Porirua's Aotea College principal says on-site teacher training's worked well at his school for a long time. The government's diverting $21.7 million from a fund for attracting overseas ECE teachers to put into on-the-job in-class training over 5 years. Specific Hauraki Gulf shellfish harvesting bans have been extended 2 more years at Umupuya Beach in southeast Auckland, Te Mata and Waipatukahu on the Thames coast and on Waiheke Island. Kiwi firefighters are helping battle rampant wildfires across Washington and Oregon in the US that have forced more than 60,000 people from their homes. Home consents have spiked 19% on last year, more than 40,000 annually to June, with almost 22,000 more multi-unit homes. That's news.
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19: In sport, Cody Taylor has faith his calf strain will be sorted by the time the All Blacks face the Springboks. The greatest rivalry tour captain was injured against Ireland and hasn't played for a month. He'd love to face the Stormers on Saturday morning, but is taking a bigger picture approach.
21: Yeah, not ideal when we do it and then you got a tour to get stuck into, but physios have been good. Like I'm back running and stuff now, so just taking it day by day, and I won't be playing this week, obviously, but looking forward to hopefully maybe the following week.
19: Netball Australia Chief Executive Mark Falvo believes the success of netball at the Commonwealth Games mounts a strong case for inclusion at the 2032 Brisbane Olympics. Netball was the most attended sport in Glasgow, pulling 10,000 plus crowds each day. And that sport.
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That's Linkin Park, New Divide. They broke the record at Spark Arena for having the most people in that place earlier this year ever. 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

Radio Hodaki with Greg, a song featuring Scott Weiland coming up next, and later Placebo. From Four, the fellas from The Big Show are in a couple of weeks. They'll be broadcasting live from downtown Wellington, thanks to Tuatara, one of the Beervana exhibitors. They'll be setting the scene for Beervana at Bethel Woods, giving away Backbone t-shirts. More on that after 4 o'clock. This is She Hard. Let's wait and see on Radio Hodaki.

0: lover.
1: Radio Hauraki with Greg Preble. We're into the third and final month of winter now, and boy, are we feeling it. But Jerry and I were reminiscing about summer and summer activities like camping this morning.
2: You took a Dyson stick vac camping with you.
3: Yes.
2: So people in the next door tent would have heard this.
3: Yes, but also heard the kid crying for its mother all night. So we're still not square on that one.
2: I hear your kid crying for the mother, and I raise you a Dyson
3: four in the morning.
2: I'll keep you awake. Who's doing the sadistic chores in the tent next door?
3: Whoever brought the Bichon Frise with them as well, they can. Have not been camping since. It sucks. Camping sucks. I'm never doing it. Anyway, that's by the by. That was more to demonstrate the utility of the Dyson. Cordless vac. Great piece of kit. You can go up and down the stairs. Anyway. If you had told me in my mid, even to late 20s, that I was going to buy a vacuum cleaner and it was going to change my life, I would have been like, man, that's lame. Like to Zoe, that would have sounded horrifically lame. But once you hit a certain age, some of these purchases, they just, and you go, God damn it, it's happened to me.
1: Better living, everyone. Jerry and I are back tomorrow on the Hauraki Breakfast. They are trying to get a shark. They're trying to buy a shark. You can hit up our socials for the link if you want to contribute to the Give a Little page. Also, tomorrow morning after 8 o'clock, they will have the lame claim to fame.

0: leads on the text 3483. Shane Cameron is popping in, and you could win $300 with It's Academic tomorrow morning with Jerry and Manaya.
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18: G'day, you absolute backbones. Hoity J here, bringing you in on something. Did you know there's a way you can get up even closer with us mad bastards here at Radio Hauraki? It's the Radio Hauraki Great New Zealanders Club. It's like our very

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0: It's Radio Hauraki with Greg. Have an awesome rest of your afternoon. The fellas from The Big Show are next. Their pigeon raced on Saturday. How did it go? And yesterday they all hung out at Mogi's with Come Dine With Me. They had a little get together. More on that after the news next. Catch ya. See ya.
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8: In this update, the Opportunity Party's ruled out supporting any government with Winston Peters as foreign minister, describing his telling a Chinese-born MP to go back to his own country as racist. Police are investigating a man's death at a property on Palmerston North's Wilson Crescent in Highbury after he couldn't be revived this morning. Police say there's no public risk. Wellingtonians are being asked for feedback on axing some heritage rules to allow more housing and their opinion on height restrictions on Courtenay Place. The Reserve Bank's had more than 6,000 responses to its call for feedback on continuing access to cash in urban and rural settings. A retired Salvation Army officer has completed a seven-month trek from Bluff to Cape Reinga, raising nearly $30,000 for the charity's food banks. That's news. In sport, the All Blacks forwards are preparing to be seriously pushed during all of their greatest rivalry tour matches. Forwards coach Jason Ryan is working on their pack's mental and physical strength during their final week of preparation. Ahead of Saturday morning's opening match against the Stormers, Ryan's ready to ramp up his players' game readiness.
9: Getting ourselves mentally ready, physically ready as we build into the game. Look, you know, we build our weeks pretty consistently, but the back end will start touching on where the boys really need to be and poke the bear a little bit, I guess.
8: Silver Ferns captain Karen Berger says controversy surrounding their coach and netball's domestic league has helped build the resilience that led to Commonwealth Games gold. That is sport. I'm Raylene Ramsey.
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12: Oh, g'day, you mad bastards. Great to have your company this Monday afternoon. It is the 3rd of August, 2026. And you, my friends, as always, listening to The Big Show, brought to you by Reburger.
13: Craveworthy street food, freshly made with Reburger.
14: Ah, that's really quite yummy.
12: Great stuff. Mogi, you absolute stallion, how's life?
15: Going pretty grousy, you mad dog, you sick son of a bee.
16: What a great weekend it was.
12: Yes,
16: what a
12: indeed.
16: Great weekend it was. Now, we're into August, man.
12: Crazy. Unbelievable, eh?
16: Isn't it unbelievable?
12: It's just, I cannot believe it.
16: That's it, man. I'm not drinking for the rest of the year.
13: Really?
16: Yeah, man. I've given up the smoking, the whole thing, Keezy. I promise you
13: oh,
16: that.
13: Oh, God. Sure.
16: How you going, man?
13: Yeah, good. Look, a bit tired.
16: Yeah.
13: Had a bit of a disturbed sleep, but we'll get into that later on in the show.
16: Yeah.
13: But to be honest, excellent weekend. Yesterday in particular was one of the great days of the year for me.
16: Yeah.
13: Had an absolute ball, and so did my wife.
16: Oh, it's great.
13: Of course, we are referring to Come Dine With Me. First cab off the rank was Mogi.
16: Yeah.
12: Yes.
13: And the whole team and their partners got together, and it was magnificent.
16: Yes. It was. It was really great.
13: I love it.
12: Very pleasant.
13: Every time.
12: Had a very good weekend. Had a very nice Saturday, Mogi. Sunday was sensational with Come Dine With Mogi.
13: Yeah.
12: Enjoyed by everyone, I believe. So, yeah, tickety-boo. Can I say...
13: You can slay.
12: I slept like a baby last night.
16: Oh, yeah.
12: Yeah, mate, I was all G.
16: Yeah, man, I was out like a light as well. It was bloody good.
13: Initially, yeah.
16: Yeah. I can't wait. We've got to get into the finer details of that as well.
12: Hey, Mogi.
13: Hello.
12: What's coming up?
0: What's happening on the big show with old Mogi?
16: Another Monday, another reflection, fellas, on the Warriors' performance over the weekend, and what a hell of a game it was. We'll be talking to Charlie Gubb later in the show. We'll also be discussing how our pigeon went.
12: Yes.
16: Keezy on all wings, looking over his beak with me, Keezy.
13: Yeah.
16: Flew in the first of eight races in this pigeon racing season down south there. We're going to be finding out the results. I'm assuming we're going to have Pigeon Tim on the line.
13: He'll be on after five.
16: Bloody exciting stuff. We've got an actor we'll be talking to later on in the show as well, but that's a secret, what his name is.
13: Well,
16: and
13: Jackson.
16: Of course... next up, we'll be talking about Come Dine With Me and how it went and giving scores.
13: This is huge.
16: Stay tuned.
13: I'm nervous.
12: In the meantime, let's kick off with a bit of Pearl Jam.

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0: way you used to do.
1: Yes, indeed. Queens of the Stone Age there on the Hodaki Big Show this Monday afternoon. The time is 13 minutes past 4 o'clock, which means it's time for...
2: Come Dine With the Fellas.
3: Well, here we are, fellas, the day after the very first Come Dine With Me. It was Come Dine With the Fellas with me, Mogi.
1: Yes.
0: Or just Come Dine With Mogi.
3: Come Dine With Mogi, if you like. And had it yesterday around at our joint. Beautiful bloody day it was.
1: Cracking
3: there.
1: Cracking day.
3: And it had been a weekend of a lot of prep. Now, I do just want to say off from the start, we haven't really said anything about the rules around this, but I made everything in this menu. I got zero help from my wife, except on the hosting duties on the day.
0: Oh, wow. Okay.
3: And she did duck out and get some white pepper. Because I didn't have it at the place that I went to.
0: So we're not allowed any help from our partners?
3: No, I'm just saying that for me, you know, it's come down with the fellas. It's not come down with your fellas and your partners. You know, you guys can do whatever you want.
0: Right,
3: I'm just saying that for me, and let me be honest, that's just the way that it happened. It's not how I wanted it.
0: Yeah, okay.
3: My wife was meant to take care of the dumplings. Now, the entree was a dumpling made from scratch. By hand, by these very hands, fellas. And my wife was like, oh, Mogi Minogi, we'll make those. Well, she was nowhere to be seen. She didn't make anything. But that was absolutely fine. It worked out good. But so with the entree, that was the dumplings. Now, that's the area where I felt I let myself down the most, because there wasn't enough of them. And what I didn't realise was it took 10 minutes to cook them all, and I had planned to steam them. I bought a steamer specially.
1: Oh.
3: But all four pots were operating the volcanic heat broth, so we had no pots left for me to be able to steam them. So there wasn't enough of those, so I apologise for that. And then I thought, well, there's probably enough main food anyway, so that'll do it. So main food was a hot pot, and she was hot. She was hot. And then for dessert, we had a Korean mango dish, which I was really happy with. No, I had made
1: sure.
3: Now, I'd made none of these things before, and I've never hosted a dinner party ever before in my life. So I was really worried about things not timing out right. So on Saturday, I was beavering away until 9 o'clock at night. And then on Sunday there, I was up at 6:30, and I was back at it again. So And I tell you what, I was grateful for Pugs pushing out, because he couldn't. Originally, it was going to be 2 o'clock. It ended up being 2:30. I needed every minute of that. I had a shower about 3 minutes before you guys walked through the door.
0: And it's funny, because I was like to my wife, we cannot be late. We have to be there at 2:30 on the dot, because they're like, they'll all be waiting.
3: Yeah, well, I appreciate people not being early. And then the entertainment was we went on a tour of the sinkhole. Mogi's sinkhole, which is around the corner.
1: Yes.
3: And people will see footage of that as well. But I had a great time. There's a lot of great laughs. And a 2 hour thing ended up being 4 hours. I had an absolute ball.
0: Mm.
1: Well, I think it's fair to say we all had a ball, Mogi.
0: It was excellent, 100%.
1: And it's really nice, too, with our partners as well. You know what I mean? It's not just the fellas. Our partners are there, and everyone gets on very well. But it was a majestic afternoon. And I like the time of day, too, by the way.
0: Yeah, Sunday, Arvo. Plenty of run-up.
1: Which we've been discussing.
0: At first, I was like, oh, a bit random. But when you talk about it, you can prep on the Saturday, and you've got some Sunday morning to just iron stuff out. I think it's a good idea.
1: Yep. Yes.
0: And we'll probably do the same.
1: So what we're going to do next is get all the fellas in and score it. Now, the scoring is going to work like this. We're going to score the entree, main, dessert, and entertainment each out of 10 for a final total.
0: Out of 40.
1: Out of 40.
0: Yep, okay. So this is... I'm nervous because so much love went into that. It was an entire weekend of work.
1: Yes.
0: You know, and if Keezy just comes out and gives the old 6 out of 10, and, you know, like, it's not going to get out well, so that's all right.
1: It's all good stuff. Here's Rage Against the

0: Yes, indeed. The Strokes there on the Hauraki Big Show this Monday afternoon. The time, 24 minutes past 4 o'clock now. The time has come, fellas, for the first ever scoring of Come Dine with the Fellas Mogi Edition.
1: Come Dine with the Fellas.
0: And can I just say, and I think everyone will be in agreement on this, a very high bar has been set.
1: Yes. I said to Jace, I thought we were doing high jump, but Mogi's come out and done pole vault. So I'm glad you went first, to be honest.
0: So this is how we're doing it. We're scoring entree, main, dessert, yes, and entertainment each out of 10.
2: Yes.
0: All right?
1: And also, can we say, regardless of the scores, we all agree that was friggin' awesome.
2: I had a ball. This is almost a separate thing to me. And I do want to point out, in the last break, I said my wife didn't help me with anything. She cleaned the house, which was its own two-day job.
1: So yes, okay.
2: Thank you to her.
1: All right, well, Hordy J, you can...
0: Okay, we'll start off with entree, fellas.
3: Yeah.
0: I'll kick off with my score. I gave it a very solid and respectable 8 out of 10.
2: Wow.
3: Wow.
1: Okay. Now, the entree for me, which was the dumplings, 8 for me is really good.
2: Yeah.
1: That's my... Just so you're aware. I've given them a 7 out of 10.
2: Great.
1: Just because I wanted more of them.
2: Yes, thank you. No, that's fair.
1: And then I had the last one and I got a bit of chewed from everyone. And I was like, oh, I just wanted more of them. So, yeah.
3: Well, listen, Mogi, I love them so much I dropped one on the floor.
2: You did?
3: Because I was just trying to scoff my face as many as I could. I thoroughly enjoyed it. And just the vibe of the entree as well was really great. You had some good tunes going, some Engelbert Fekeezy. So I take the atmosphere into account as well, fellas. So I've given your entree an 8 out of 10.
0: The only thing about the entree, I will say, with the red oil there, I was terrified of spilling it on your carpet.
2: Yeah.
1: And also bonus points for having your daughter Mogi Minogi handing out chopsticks.
3: Yeah.
0: Now for the main hot pot, very dear to my heart.
2: Yeah.
0: And I was very impressed with the inspiration behind that, the dedication behind
1: the
0: execution behind that. Very enjoyable to me.
2: I will just say that the music was for Keezy. The hot pot was for everyone, but Jay's for you, and then Pugs and I ducked outside for a dart.
3: I knew it. Everybody got looked after. I said that. I was like, this guy knows how to play the game, man. He's got something for everyone, and I knew the cigarette came into that.
0: So for me, the main hot pot, I gave a 9 out of 10.
2: Boy.
3: Wow. Brilliant stuff.
1: Well done. So a 10 out of 10 would be the best dinner at someone's house you've ever had.
0: Yes.
1: Wow.
3: Yeah.
1: So the main for me, Mogi, when I walked in and saw the banquet you'd put out, blown away. The taste of the hot pot was sensational. The heat level, however, had me up twice during the night. Seriously, I had to get up in the middle of the night. I was like, this is an emergency. And unfortunately, I checked the time and it was midnight. So I was like, cool. A Keezy midnight semi. That's great. I was then up again at 3 a.m. And I'll be honest, this morning at about 8, it was still like, holy cow. Super hot. However, it was one of the most delicious hot pots I've ever had. So the heat of it and the fact I had to pay midway through the night a couple of times dropped it from a 9 to an 8.
2: Great.
1: Okay, so an 8 out of 10 for me for the hot pot.
3: For me, for the hot pot, Mogi, I think it's really, really an easy one. Not saying it was easy for you to do, but I think it's a great way to let people create their own dishes and their own delicious meal, however they want. And also, very topical, really, really right on brand. So I've given your main a 9 out of 10.
1: Wow, okay. So
3: it was stunning stuff.
1: Keezy's the harsh guy.
3: No, what else is new, man?
0: Now for dessert... I was very impressed with this, fellas, because I'll be honest with you, Mogi, I'm not a huge mango fan. And it was a kind of beautifully presented mango with a sort of condensed, milky, icy kind of...
1: It was a bit sorbet-ish, really.
0: Yeah, a bit sorbet-ish. Yes. I was expecting it to be sweeter, and it was much more subtle than that, which I enjoyed. I gave your dessert... a solid and very good 9 out of 10.
3: Wow.
1: Wow, so 10 out of 10 is the best dessert you've ever had.
3: Keezy, you're worried about everyone else's score.
1: Well, I'm just like, you know, I think
2: the reason why Keezy's worried about your score, Jace, is because of Keezy's score.
1: No, because it's just like, it's 100% if I make the best dessert ever, it's 10 out of 10.
0: But what I'm saying is this is mates' dinners.
2: Yeah, that's right.
0: Yeah. And it's not restaurant dinners.
2: And you can also get a 9 that's completely different. And you go, I really enjoyed that. So I don't know if you need to leave room.
1: Okay, all right.
2: You know?
1: Okay. All right, so the dessert for me was subtle, which when you're executing, especially the Asian-style desserts, they are always subtle. They're not always smacky in the face.
3: Mm.
1: ice cream on the side there for a little bonus. I've given you an 8 out of 10.
2: That's great.
1: And, wow. and the good thing about it is I've never had that dessert before.
2: Yeah.
1: And it was timed well, you know, it was well executed.
2: Yeah, it was a real roll of the dice, that one. I hadn't made any of the things on the menu, but that one I'd never even heard of.
1: Same.
2: And yeah. I thought to myself, condensed milk, this is going to be foul. But anyway, let's serve it up. And it was actually yum.
0: It was really good. And I love me a bit of condensed milk action.
3: I'm a hard man to impress when it comes to desserts because I don't really have a sweet tooth. I'm very much a savoury guy, which is why the main was so high. Mm. But I really, really appreciated the effort you put in. I was walking into the kitchen to plug my phone and saw you spreading your little shaved ice there. So as I say, hard to impress with desserts. However, really, really enjoyed it. I give it an 8 out of 10 for your dessert.
0: Yeah, good stuff.
1: Okay, entertainment, Jase.
0: Entertainment. Well, we went to see Mogi's Stinkhole.
3: Yeah.
1: Sinkhole.
0: Oh, was it Sinkhole?
1: Sinkhole that's opened up.
0: Well, I had the earmuffs in. I didn't quite hear what was going on. Once again, I enjoyed the preparation,
2: well,
0: Mogi.
2: Should we talk through what happened there? So,
0: yes.
2: For the entertainment, I got everybody outside, put everybody in a hard hat, a high vis, safety glasses.
1: That was very funny.
2: And little disposable earplugs. And then we walked about 100 metres around the corner in the daylight. And we did an inspection of the sinkhole that's opened up over there. Well, it's been there for 3 years, but it's got a much worse recently, and they're doing a couple of months worth of work on it. So I thought we'd go on a little tour because it has been content on the show.
1: And it was great. It was fun. I had no idea what was going on. I was putting stuff on, and then it was like, hey, stinkhole tour. This is great.
2: And nice to go for a walk after your dinner.
0: I agree. I'm very fond of that. Yeah. So it was succinct. It was well thought out. I'll be giving your entertainment for the night, Mogi, 9 out of 10.
1: Right, so 10 out of 10.
3: Holy.
1: Walking around the corner and looking at a hole is a 9 out of 10.
0: But also.
3: Can't wait to hear what he's thought of.
0: But we were all costumed up. And there was a lot of thought in that. Yeah. And also, I like the brevity of it.
2: Yeah, good.
0: Nothing. I don't like entertainment going on forever.
2: And
0: but
2: if you're sitting somewhere and somebody, like someone's, playing a guitar and staring you straight in the eyes and they're singing to you. Oh, God.
1: Okay, so for the entertainment, I'm encapsulating the whole ambience of the entire evening. So obviously your daughter, your wife hosting, being very good hosts as well. Great music playing. Engelbert, every third song was an Engelbert song.
0: Yeah.
1: Really appreciated that. And of course a lot of laughter to be had as well. The tour itself thought was very funny. I was like, what's going on? And then we went and did it. It was funny, it was brief. Mogi did a little bit of improv there. He pretended to be the site manager. That was great. Getting to see his acting chops in the flesh. For that reason, I've given it an 8 out of 10.
2: Hey,
3: that's good stuff, Keezy. Now, I really enjoyed that too. I thought it was topical, right on brand. The stinkhole's been talked about a lot the last few days. I also really, as I said to you in the moment, expensive bit. You really threw everything at it. You know, you bought official hard hats, high vis, goggles and earplugs. It was short, which I enjoyed. And I know that you were playing to an audience that doesn't love like intimate performances from friends. So I do appreciate that. And I take that into account with my score. However, I liked it, but I didn't love it as much as I thought I would. I appreciated your commitment to the bit, but it was a bit short for my liking in terms of the maybe the practice and the effort that maybe went into it. So I've given your entertainment a 7 out of 10.
1: Nice. Okay.
0: Beautiful.
1: So total, that gives you... Jase, what's your total?
0: My total...
2: 39 out of 40.
0: Out of 40, then I believe comes to 35.
1: 35. Mine is 31 out of 40.
3: Beautiful. And mine is 32.
0: Yeah.
1: 31, good, 32, 34.
0: That's bloody good. And as I say, that is a very, very high bar.
1: Yes, it is.
0: So what we're going to do next, I believe, fellas, is the draw for the next round.
2: That's right.
1: We've locked in the date. It's going to be in a few weeks' time. We'll draw names out of a hat. And Pugs, you are working on a video of this. You were filming yesterday?
3: Yes, there's a shite load of footage, fellas. So I'm endeavouring to get that out today at the production quality that we expect here on The Big Show.
2: Yeah.
3: So either expect that tonight or at very latest tomorrow.
1: And that's on Facebook, Radio Hodaki, and
3: Facebook,
1: Hodaki Big Show's Instagram.
3: The whole shebang. It'll have footage of each part of the night, including the entertainment, plus a summary from each of the guests after the evening.
2: Jolly good. Well, thanks for coming, fellas.
3: Thanks for having us, Mogi. It was bloody
0: good
3: brilliant.
0: Stuff.
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0: Yes, indeed. A bit of bush there on your Monday afternoon. 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Now, listen, we've just done the scoring for Old Mogi's Come Dine With Me.
1: Come Dine With The Feelers. 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
2: I'm also going to put a tile up on the Hauraki Big Show Instagram reflecting the scores.
3: Jolly good. And another way that we can look at it is it's simplified, because we gave so many scores there. It simplifies down to an 8.2 out of 10.
1: 8.2.
2: Well done, Mogi.
3: 8.2.
1: Well done. That's pretty damn good. And once again, 10 out of 10 is like the best dinner party ever.
0: So there's the three of us left in the draw. I just want to gauge.
3: Yeah.
0: Because as I said, it's a very high bar that's been set. I just want to gauge from the fellas how they're feeling about potentially following up.
2: It's a hell of a lot of pressure. However, I was heavily inspired last night, and whether or not it's because I was responsibly steamed, that's by the by. But when I left last night, my partner and I straight home, got a bottle of wine, and started chatting what we're going to do.
3: Oh,
2: really
0: I've
2: excited,
0: always said
2: really
0: you're
2: excited.
0: The dark horse in this bloody race.
2: It's going to be interesting because I've got a tiny two-person apartment. Anyway.
0: No, it's going to be great.
1: I immediately to my wife was like, oh my God, we have to like really
2: blow this out of the water.
1: I was just going to make like, you know, I had a dish in mind and I was thinking of a particular entree, but now I'm like, oh, I've got to go all out.
0: I just really enjoyed the evening and wasn't thinking about what I was going to do next anyway.
2: Yeah, righto.
3: Yeah. And I am just glad I'm done and dusted.
0: Yeah,
3: I just get to go to a few dinner parties.
0: Obviously, that's the bonus of going first there, Mogi. All right, so we've got three names in a hat there, fellas.
1: We've got a weekend sorted, which is the final weekend of August.
3: Yes.
1: We've all locked it in our calendars.
2: Sure we have.
3: And I am pulling a name out of a hat. I've got it in my hand here, fellas.
0: Do we want a drum roll?
1: Yeah, sure. All right, here we go.
3: The host of the next coming Dining with the Fellas will be Hoity Jizz.
0: Yay! I was sure you were going to say pizza.
2: You were too.
0: Thank God. That's great stuff. And actually, I've got to be honest with you, fellas, in terms of what we're thinking, that kind of works for us.
1: Really?
0: Yes.
2: Great.
1: Sort of winter-based.
0: I'll let you know the theme maybe next week.
1: Okay, cool. Think about it. Yeah.
0: Yes.
1: And so that's going to be the final weekend of August. Got a few weeks to run into it, mate. So.
0: Yeah, no, that's good. God. I need to get a dining table. But all good. In the meantime, here's Stereophonics.

0: bigger.
1: 60% of the time.
0: 60% of the time.
1: Every time.
0: Every time.
2: Jase, Mike, and Keezy, the Hauraki Big Show.

0: Pluto there on the Hauraki Big Show this Monday afternoon. The time, 4:54. Let's talk TV.
1: What's on the telly with Mike Minogue?
2: Yeah.
3: That's right.
2: Yeah. Pretty busy weekend, fellas. I didn't get to watch a lot, but what I have been watching is continuing along with the series Friday Night Lights. That is available for you on Neon. It started, I think there's 5 seasons of it, started in around about 2005 or 2006, and it's based in a small town in Texas around their high school football team, and how all the pressures on the players and the surrounding characters. Great show. I'm just playing along with it, fellas.
0: Yeah. Fellas, I went to the movies with my wife and father-in-law on Saturday afternoon to see the much talked about, the much acclaimed The Odyssey, the movie that's on everyone's lips at the moment.
4: Did you go IMAX?
0: Yes. Very, very loud.
2: I've heard that before. That comment.
0: And I know that that makes me sound like a very old man, but God, it's just a blah, blah, blah, blah, blah. But anyway. And of course, my wife and I remembered that we'd just seen the Ralph
2: Fiennes
0: version of it, which is much more low budget.
2: Much more low budget.
4: That's old as, isn't it?
2: No, it's only a couple of years old.
0: Oh, yeah, a much smaller story, but the same story. It was pretty good, and there were some amazing effects. It was really well done, and it's actually very true to the tale itself. Some really good performances, some incredible effects. But I've got to be honest with you, I was like, 3 out of 5 buzzies.
4: So you recommend it, but just?
0: Yeah.
4: It's fine.
2: 3.5 hours long?
0: No, it's only actually 2:45.
4: Oh,
0: movie.
4: Is it?
0: Yeah.
4: Okay.
0: So it's not outrageously long.
2: Oh, that's all right.
0: But it was one of those movies where I went, look, that was a really good movie, but I'm not going, God, that was amazing.
2: Yeah, right. Okay.
4: Over the weekend, I saw Alan Davies live, the comedian that was
2: on.
0: Yes.
4: So he came in, for listeners that don't know, he's a massive hero of mine, one of my all-time favourite comedians. Met him here at the show. He was very low-key, low energy. His show, it's the first time I've seen like a super slick, high-energy UK comic before. The first 10 minutes, he's literally just doing stuff specific to Auckland in the theatre.
2: Yeah.
4: Everyone's in stitches. I was like laughing so much. And then really slick, highly polished, very experienced comedian. In the middle of his show, it gets down to the nitty-gritty. And the nitty-gritty of his life is 10 years ago, he had his father arrested for essentially molesting him as a child.
2: Yep.
4: And it's really, really heavy stuff. The reason he went on tour again, he hasn't been on tour in over a decade, was because he wanted to tell that story and share that. Gets into some really heavy themes. And I think just, yeah, and for me personally, seeing a real role model of mine talk about stuff like that. At one point, I was like, you know, I felt like I was going to friggin' almost cry.
2: Yeah. Yes.
4: I was like, I love this guy. And I can't believe that this stuff happened to him. But he sandwiches it perfectly. Like in the middle, it's this real deep, serious stuff. The bread on each side is just some of the most slick, high energy, very, very funny comedy I've ever seen. So I give the show itself like a 4. I mean, you're going there to laugh for an hour and you're not. You're laughing for 40 minutes and really sad for 20 minutes.
2: Yeah.
4: I give it a 4 buzzies out of 5. But to see him live, especially after meeting him and then seeing, I was just like, oh man, this is so like,
2: how good, eh?
4: Heavy,
0: yes.
4: But great, yeah. Really great.
0: Great stuff, Keezy.
4: Highly recommend.
0: Hey, now listen, coming up after 5 o'clock, the big pigeon race happened over the weekend and we'll get the results.
4: I'm excited, fellas.
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19: In this update, relief at the petrol pump will continue for some for now. The government's extending the in-work tax credit. Increased mileage rates for healthcare workers and eligible patients and reimbursement for relievers. Finance Minister Nicola Willis says how long it continues will depend on the price of petrol. The Prime Minister is apologising to Ruturua business owners. He told at an event on Friday they had a parent-child mentality. Luxon says he wasn't approached by cabinet colleagues but feels he could have expressed himself better. A Wellington security officer says some changes were made to event health and safety following the death of a 25-year-old school teacher. A coroner's inquest is underway into the death of Isaac Levings, who accidentally drowned in 2023 after a concert. The government's habit of passing legislation with urgency could bring trouble down the line. A constitutional law expert says it skips the crucial select committee stage. That's news.
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19: In sport, ongoing drama at Netball New Zealand may have inadvertently forged the Silver Ferns into gold medal winners. The Commonwealth Games champions after beating Jamaica in the final. Captain Karen Berger says controversy surrounding their coaching staff, financial issues and domestic league has only made the team stronger.
15: As many downs as we've had, I think that's really made this group very resilient, and the way we played out there today has got a lot to do with the fact that we've been able to grow quite close throughout the time. The majority of this group have been together for a while now.
19: League superstar Reece Walsh is one of 16 charges presented by the NRL judiciary after the weekend's matches. He'll be fined for a nasty hair pull on Dom Young in the Broncos' loss to the Knights.
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0: Yeah, welcome back, you massive backbones. Hope you're surviving your Monday afternoon. The time is 4 minutes past 5 o'clock. And you, my friends, listening to The Big Show, brought to you by Reburger.
4: Handcrafted burgers, loaded fries and gourmet eats that will change the game.
25: Oh, yum. Oh, this is so good because it's Reburger. Yum.
0: Yeah, man.
4: So good. By the way, if you just joined us and you were hoping to know what the final scores were with the Come Dine With Me, we did that in the previous hour, but you can catch that 7:30 tonight. The Best of the Show Today podcast comes out.
0: Yes.
4: You can also see the scores up on the Instagram there now.
0: Yeah, good stuff.
4: If you want a spoiler.
0: We also drew the next contestant, an old Hoodie Jay. Old Hoodie Jay is next up.
4: How are you feeling about that, Jace?
0: Yeah, good. As I say, with the theme that we've got in mind, it's kind of better now.
4: Right, because you were spitballing some weird ideas.
0: Yeah, like keys in the bowl.
2: Keys in the bowl.
4: Well, there was that, but you also said because your apartment has a sauna, you were like a group sauna for the entertainment. And my
2: would
4: wife,
2: be great.
4: My wife was like, "He's not serious, is he?" And I was like, "I don't know."
0: No, I'm not serious.
4: Okay.
0: But it's bloody good, the old sauna. I like it.
2: Oh,
0: but
2: yeah.
0: We won't be doing that. You can rest assured, Keezy.
4: Right.
0: It won't be happening.
4: Well, you can rest assured that when I host Come Dine With Me, it'll be funded by the winnings of my racing pigeon.
0: Oh, yes.
4: Which raced over the weekend. Its first ever race. What's it called? Keezy on All Wings, looking over his beak with me, Keezy.
2: That's it.
4: So we're going to have Pigeon Tim on the line next to tell us how the pigeon went and whether we won any money, fellas.
0: Great stuff, mate. In the meantime, let's have a bit of Foo Fighters.

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0: Gorillaz there on the Hodaki Big Show this Monday afternoon. The time is 14 minutes past 5 o'clock.
1: Fast 5 o'clock. Fellas, I bought a racing pigeon and the audience named it. The name, of course, is...
2: Cheesy on all wings, looking over his beak with me, Cheesy.
1: Yeah, the worst name of any pigeon in the history of pigeon racing.
0: I love it, man.
3: Of now, course. Did you buy it or did we buy it?
1: Well, hang on. I thought... Originally, it was just I bought
3: just
1: it.
3: Checking.
1: So is it all four of us now?
3: Well, I don't know. I can't remember where we got to with
1: it. Nah, you're in. Come on, oh, yeah. You're in. Okay. Joining us on the line now from down in Timaru there, the proprietor? The owner of my favourite bar down there in Timaru, Hector Blacks. It is Pigeon Tim. G'day, Tim. How are you today?
4: G'day, guys. I'm well. How are you?
0: Yeah, good. Thanks, Tim. Now, listen, mate, Keezy released a video of you releasing the birds,
1: yeah,
0: the
1: that's
0: pigeons.
1: Right.
0: And I've got to say, I found it quite moving.
1: All those birds flying.
0: Yeah, and I've just you know, I seen them in their big, all flocked together there and in the sky. I was quite emotional about it.
4: Oh, brilliant. No, it is emotional, guys. It was a good race.
0: Yeah.
4: A bit of a westerly wind for them, but a beautiful day.
1: Yeah.
4: And, you know, good times. We had a... winning velocity there of 1152.944, which is a good flight time for pigeons.
3: Yeah, it's not bad, is it?
1: It is good from my experience with pigeons, Tim. So I guess, firstly, just remind us, where was the race, where was it from and to?
4: It was from Ashburton to Oamaru.
1: Yeah.
4: 150 Ks.
1: Okay.
4: Yeah, just a good easing into the series.
1: So that's right.
3: That's a bit of a sprint, isn't it? That's you. That's one of your shorter weeks.
0: That's your high twitch fibre kind of race.
4: Absolutely.
1: All right, so Tim, this is the first race that our pigeon, Keezy on all wings, looking over his beak with me, Keezy, has ever raced. There's a lot riding on this. I've finally convinced Jason, Mike and Pugs, my co-hosts here, to actually all go in on the pigeon with me. Just remind me, is it the top 15 get cash prizes?
4: Top 15 get prizes, top 15, guys.
1: Okay, all right. Let us know, where did our pigeon finish?
4: Not in the first 15.
3: Yeah, cool.
4: Sorry, guys. You're well down the track a bit this time.
0: Yeah, no, I understand that.
4: A wee bit more training, a wee bit more support. You know, tell everyone out there to follow us on Hector Black's Facebook page, the Lounge Bar. And they'll keep up to date with everything. You'll see training videos. You'll see everything.
1: Right. Well, so Tim, when you say not very good, because there's 115 birds in this particular race, whereabouts are we talking here?
4: In the 90s. Sorry, guys.
3: Yeah.
1: What?
3: Yeah.
1: In the 90s.
4: Hey, you know, just to rub salt into the wounds, we've got another radio station that have got a bird. It's called Crosswind Colin.
3: Yeah.
4: This is the Edge, I'm sorry. And they were second.
3: Wow.
1: What
3: so this
1: hell?
3: Is sort of Keezy's fault, isn't it? It sounds like rather than salt in the wounds, it's salt all over the bird's wings, which, of course, stops them from flying there, Hoity J. Yeah, it's a bit of a shame, isn't it? And of course, we've had some issues with the numbering of the bird.
1: Yeah, I don't know, yeah.
3: It's 109, it's 103. It's got a different tag around one of its legs there. It looked like a 107 to me. I don't know. I don't know what kind of an operation you're running down there, Pigeon Tim, but it feels like we're getting stitched up, mate.
4: No, you might need stitches at the end of it, but no.
0: You know what it sounds like to me, Keezy?
1: What?
0: That you need to invest more in your bird.
3: Yeah, it's a good idea.
0: Quality feed.
1: Right, okay.
0: Yes. You know, maybe redo its coop.
1: Okay.
0: Pour a bit of money into it
1: put
0: if you want to return.
1: Put more money in?
0: Yeah.
1: Okay. hey, Tim, when is the next race?
4: Next race is next Saturday, so they fly on the Saturday. We get the results on the Sunday.
1: Yeah.
4: Okay. And that's going to be from Christchurch. So 250 Ks.
0: Yeah.
4: So
0: I reckon.
4: Distance, and, you know, we're getting all these bird times. So that's good.
1: Well, maybe my bird is more of a long distance bird, you know, so we never know.
3: It could be. Can I ask you, Pigeon Tim, were there any DNFs?
4: Not at all. No. All birds came home.
3: Wow.
4: Safely. Yep. Good
1: how
4: point.
1: Good.
4: They've all been trained well.
1: Yeah, how
3: that's
1: good.
3: Good.
1: All right,
3: amazing,
1: Tim. Well, look, unfortunate that we finished in the 90s, right at the back of the pack there. But we'll catch up with you again in a couple of weeks after the next race, eh?
4: Sounds great.
1: Thanks,
0: good on
1: Tim,
0: mate.
3: Good on you, mate.
1: And don't forget, if you are in Timaru there, check out Hector Black's great establishment. Tune, fellas?
0: Yeah. 90?
1: In the 90s,
0: Keezy.
3: I'd like to know how long it actually took as well, you know?
1: Mm.
3: How long does it take for a... shithouse pigeon.
1: Hang on, Mogi.
0: Here's a bit of Metallica for you.

0: show. Like workplace gossip.
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0: Yes, indeed. Harvey Danger there on the Hodaki Big Show this Monday evening. The time is 5:28 and we have breaking news.
1: This is breaking news.
2: We sure do, Jase. Huge news. The Big Show have finally settled on a date and location of our next live in-person show.
0: Yeah, man.
2: We do these every couple of months. We go to a different bar in a different city across New Zealand. You can come along, get yourself a free Backbone t-shirt, listen to the show live, punish Jase.
0: Yeah.
2: It's all good stuff. People love it.
0: Yeah.
2: The next one, fellas, is down in Wellington. We're going to be rolling into town with Tuatara for Beervana, which is happening later this month.
0: Yes.
2: The date... Thursday, the 20th of August, from 4 p.m. Okay, day after my birthday, fellas.
0: Oh, okay.
3: Yes.
2: Thursday, the 20th of August, and that is happening at Bethel Woods, which is a bar down there in Wellington. Then on the Friday is Beervana.
0: Yes.
2: So if you're planning on going to Beervana, which is a massive, beer brewery festival thing,
3: it is.
2: Why don't go on the Thursday, come to the live show, and then go to the Friday at Beervana.
0: Sounds bloody good, fellas. Do you know the place, Mogi?
3: No, I've not heard of it. It's a new addition since I left there many years ago now, to be honest. But I'm just having a look at it online. Looks like a good time, baby.
0: Yeah, man. And if you do want to see the fellas live, it's always great to, be able to chitty chat with the listeners out there, isn't it, fellas?
2: 100%. It's on the terrace, which is in the old Wellington CBD there.
3: Yeah.
2: So it's in a good spot, nice and central, easy to get to for everyone. So once again, 4 p.m. till 7, the hours of the show, basically. You might want to get there a bit early and get yourself a good seat. And first 100 through the door, get yourself a free Backbone t-shirt. If you are keen to head to Beervana, though, the actual festival itself on the Friday and Saturday, Beervana.co.nz, tickets still available.
0: Great stuff. Hey, now listen, coming up, bit of rugby league action over the weekend. We're going to be speaking to rugby league legend Charlie Gubb.
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0: The Offspring there on the radio. Hodaki, big show this Monday afternoon. The time is 5:38. Obviously, the Wahs played over the weekend. With that in mind, we have rugby league legend, the one and only ex-warrior Charlie Gubb. G'day, Gubby, you mad bastard. How's life?
1: Life's good, brother. I'm happy we're back. The Warriors, we know we're back. And also,
0: yes,
1: seeing that little dinner photo of you and the fellas, very Epstein Island-esque, but nothing sinister, eh?
2: Thanks,
0: come
2: Charlie,
0: on,
2: man.
0: Come on, man. Now, Charlie, obviously, I reckon what happened after the Bulldogs is old Webby gave the boys a bit of a rack up during the week and said, that's not good enough, fellas, because that was a completely different performance this weekend.
1: I reckon it would have been the players themselves. You know, we got... Yeah. We've had most of the season being labelled the best forward pack in the comp, and I think we just got ambushed, and maybe they're taking things for granted. And when you got guys like Fisher Harris and Aaron Clark leading that pack, they take things pretty personally. So as you can tell, I'm pretty pumped up that we're back and the forward pack's back. I don't think it's going to happen again.
3: We are back, baby. And what was your feeling about seeing Leka out in the centres? You know, sad for Pompey to be dropped. He's been a stalwart for the club, although his form's certainly been down this year. But you see the things that Leka can do. I think that's probably going to end up being a permanent change, fingers crossed there, Charlie.
1: I like Leka in the centres. But what I will say to Pompey's credit, you know, when the forwards are going forward and playing really well, all the backs look good. You know, the wingers score, the halves look good because they're going forward. And the kind of the knock on Pompey and anyone in the centres in general is normally when we're not going well, which, you know, forwards aren't giving them good ball. The opposition's always attacking down edges because they're getting front foot ball. So to Pompey's credit, I think he would have had a great game if he was playing there too. But it's Leka's. Letters might have grabbed that spot.
2: G'day, Charlie. Keezy here, man. Hope you're well.
1: I'm good, man. Good to hear from you, Keezy.
2: Yeah, likewise, bro. Just, you know, when you see the likes of Aaron Clark, who, for people that don't watch league, he's essentially a front row. He plays lock. Mm. He's a build of a prop. He's a very skillful guy. But for him to put in a beautiful cross-field kick that set up an amazing try, the skill set of the forwards these days is ridiculous, right?
1: That's right. And it's probably been mentioned before, but Aaron Clark did come through as a hooker half.
0: Yeah,
1: and he just got a bit overweight. He's a tank. He's a tank. He's built like a friggin' medicine ball.
0: He is. He's a big barrel of a bastard.
1: Yeah, no, he is. Thanks for that, Hoity.
0: Thanks, mate.
1: I hope you're well. How you been, brother?
0: Yeah, good. Thanks, Gubby. Can't complain, mate. Hey, if you're ever struggling with words, just ask old Hoity J.
1: Anyway, back to it. Aaron Clark, he's a skillful guy, but all these kids coming through now, it's like NRL's a real pathway, you know, so you've got to have a point of difference. I think the players are going to get bigger, faster, stronger. It's cliche, but it's true. Sports science. Because Hoity J actually, he came through. I remember him coming through the under-20s, and he

0: was good, you know, he was good, but he obviously found the bottle, and the other thing was he couldn't play, you know.
1: Yeah, well, there's two pretty big holes in his, yeah.
2: I've got to be honest with you, Gubby, that's not inaccurate.
1: Yeah, and I think instead of, you said under-20s, I think you're mixing up under-20s with 19-20s, Gubby. Quickly, obviously we found some form there against the Gold Coast Titans. However, this Friday is an absolute barnstormer of a matchup against the top of the table and the top of the NRL over the last sort of 10 years or so, the Penrith Panthers. What are you anticipating ahead of this game?
0: Oh, I think we're going to put it right over them. I think we've got the pack. Everyone seems to be informed. They'll be right up for it. Sellout crowd.
1: Hell yeah!
0: Man, I'm puffing because I got the baby in the front pack. But
3: Charlie?
0: I hope so. Come on, fellas.
1: Oh, okay. Yeah, righto. Charlie, before we let you go, mate, as per usual, we'll get you to choose your Porter King player of the day.
0: I'm giving it to Tanner Stowers-Smith. I thought he was everywhere, and he's, you know, he really jumps on the back of the other of the other leaders in the team. Anyway, I got this baby in the front pack. Where are we at, fellas?
1: Nah, yeah, we'll let you go, mate. And don't forget, if you're listening and you're in the Wellington area, you need a Portaloo, hit up Uncle Charlie at Porter King. He'll see you right. We'll catch up next week, Charlie?
0: Yep. After we hump the Panthers.
2: Yeah, good stuff, mate.
1: See you later.
2: Good stuff, Charlie.
0: Let's go. Cheers,
2: Hoity. Thanks, mate. Hey, here's an excess.

0: show where HR fears to tread.
1: I'd be afraid to set foot in here.
2: Jace, Mike, and Keezy, the Hauraki Big Show.

0: Yes, indeed. Innkeepers there on the Hauraki Big Show this Monday afternoon. The time is 10 minutes to 6 o'clock. And I tell you what, fellas, she really was an action-packed weekend. We had come dine with the fellas at Mogi's on the Sunday afternoon. Bloody beautiful. On the Saturday afternoon, I went to a movie with my wife and her father. And then my wife and I went to a gig at the power station. And I got to tell you, it's been a while since old Hoity J has been to a live gig.
1: I can't believe you went to the power station. That's awesome.
0: And seriously, it was so good, genuinely, being back. I went to so many gigs at the power station, and it was like, my God, I used to spend so much time here. I used to do gigs there even.
2: Right.
0: And it's been an age since I've been there. Live bands. And I immediately, it just took me back to my sort of prime days. You know what I mean? And when you're in listening to live music, you can literally feel the vibration of the music. You know what I mean? It's just pumping through you. And at first, I've got to be honest with you, when my wife and I turned up, I was like, oh, what do you do at a gig these days? Especially when you're sober.
2: Yeah.
0: You know what I mean? Normally, back in the day, of course, I'd be off my face cutting shapes. But then I just started to feel the music, you know what I mean? And it was pumping through my veins. And I found myself just sort of wandering to the front of the stage. And it was like I couldn't help myself. You know, it was just, the music was just in my bones again. I was back in my 20s in my heyday. And I'm cutting shapes. Woo! And I'm just moving, and I can feel it pulsing through me, you know what I mean? And I sort of, I lost all sense of time, and then after about half an hour, I sort of looked around, and what I didn't realise is a circle around me, and I was just doing all my old moves, and everyone was like chanting, Hoity J, Hoity J, Hoity J, and I was just cutting shapes, and it was amazing. And then because we'd had quite a spicy lunch, I was like, oh God, and I was aware of the fact that everyone was looking at me, and I wasn't feeling that great in my guts.
2: Yeah.
0: Because I'd been jumping around all over the place, and I could feel a steamer brewing, and I was like, oh no. And the music was still pumping away, and I was sort of slowing down my things, and fortunately I was wearing boxer shorts and was able to just really quietly sort of let one go and let it fall down the leg of my pants and just kick it onto the dance floor. But I forgot. I forgot, of course, that everyone was watching me in a circle. So there was old Hoity J cutting shapes with one of my Grogans just lolling on the dance floor.
1: And what did your wife think?
0: Oh, she had already left by that stage as soon as I started dancing, actually, Keezy.
1: Oh,
0: God,
1: good,
0: it was
1: man.
0: Good, though, fellas.
2: Yeah,
0: highly
2: man.
0: Recommend. We went to see the Silver Sun Pickups, by the way. Not my kind of music, but it was bloody good.
2: Is that because it had a drummer in it?
0: Yeah.
2: It had a bit of a beat.
0: Yeah.
2: It's not your normal thing,
0: Yeah, it had a beat going on. I was like, what's that about?

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1: We're off to find the brewery of the day.
2: That's right, fellas. Beer Varna is almost upon
3: us.
2: Yes. Which means Brewery of the Day will be, every single day we'll be celebrating a different brewery across New Zealand. Don't forget, tickets for Beer Varna at beervarna.co.nz. We'll see you down there the 21st and 22nd of August. Today's brewery is Panhead. Born in Upper Hutt and built on a love of great beer, Panhead have been cranking out some of New Zealand's favourite brews since 2013. These guys aren't about overcomplicating things, just solid brewing. Big flavours and beers that are made to be enjoyed with mates.
4: I can genuinely say it's my favourite craft beer.
2: Be up there with mine as well.
4: The Panhead, that was probably the first one that I started getting into. The Supercharger I'm a fan of. Comes in at around, is it a 6.5 or a 5.7 or something along those lines. They've got the Hot Rod as well. They've got some good hazies. I absolutely love it. A great little Wellington brewery. Absolutely delicious.
0: And when you say 6.5, 5.7, are we talking buzzies?
4: Oh, well, parts of alcohol per 100 milliwatt.
0: Yes.
4: It's milliwatts there. But that, because you sort of, when we grew up, the only thing that you had was your run-of-the-mill
0: Lion
4: what
0: Red.
4: I like to call piss.
0: Yes.
4: 4%ers, and that was your lot. So when you started having this stuff come along that's 5.5s, and oh, mate, you little beauty, little half a dozen of those bad boys.
2: 100%, and they're my favourite too. All of them are named after cars and old motorbikes and stuff like that, so I love them. They are going to be at Beer Varna 21st and 22nd of August. As I said, beervarna.co.nz. Get your tickets today. We'll see you down there.
0: Beautiful. Heaps coming after 6.
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19: In this update, the government's decided to retain temporary fuel price support measures for now. Finance Minister Nicola Willis says the support was supposed to expire after petrol prices stayed below $3 a litre for a month, but they're starting to creep up again. Chris Luxon admits he could have expressed himself better after backlash over telling the Rotorua businesses they had a parent-child mentality and needed to be adult. The Prime Minister says he was trying to say officials and businesses have equal but different roles. A mourning brother hopes his sibling's death on Wellington's waterfront offers a lesson for organisations involved. A coroner's inquest is underway into Isaac Leving's drowning in 2023 when he fell in the water after a concert, having got separated from his friends. The Migrant Workers Association's defending its graphic protest in which a dummy of Winston Peters was beheaded with a guillotine near Auckland's downtown train station. In sport, huge praise for the Silver Ferns' composure under pressure during their gold medal-winning performance at the Commonwealth Games. Silver Ferns centurion Leanna Dubrain won two Comm Games gold, including the last time in Delhi 16 years ago. She says the Ferns were significantly better than Jamaica at calming the farm.
20: They just looked after each other. You know, if there was a bad pass, they tried to make each other look better, and everybody got on defence when they needed to, and they were patient. They never looked panicked, and I think that was a massive difference between the two.
19: Black Caps opener Finn Allen is on the verge of becoming the most expensive player in the history of Australia's Big Bash League, with a record price tag of more than $700,000 placed on him for the coming season. That is sport.
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0: Yeah, welcome back, you massive backbones. Hope your Monday night's going along very nicely indeed. You're listening to The Big Show, by the way, brought to you by Reburger.
2: Serving good times and good food. Dine in or take away Reburger today.
0: You were saying off air, Mogi.
4: Yeah.
0: That for tonight's dinner, you're going to have another hot pot.
4: I think I'm going to go the same thing again. We'll just do a little bit of a stock. I think the wife might be putting something together that's slightly less hot.
2: Yeah, that's a good idea.
4: But we've got so many ingredients, we might as well plough through it. It was bloody yum. I can't wait. It's cold out there, fellas.
0: Mate, you know, I nearly said a bad word then.
2: The F word?
0: I really enjoy a hot pot. It's bloody beautiful, especially in the middle of winter.
2: I love how the thing that made Jace almost swear was saying how much he loves a hot pot.
0: What are you having, Keezy? What's for dinner on the Keezy household?
2: I text my wife and she just said lamb wraps, pita bread with halloumi as well. And there'll be some salad and other stuff.
4: Oh, yeah, that's not bad.
2: Yeah, that's all right. Which I'm excited about.
0: Will there be sauces?
2: Like your hummus, there'll be yogurt and stuff. Yeah, yeah. You know, what are you having?
0: Don't know yet. My wife and I are discussing as we speak.
2: Has the thought of going and getting a hot pot?
0: No. There's no thought
2: of
0: hot pot.
2: You don't have to lie to us, man.
0: No, there's no hot pot tonight. We'll have a wander around and see what we find.
4: Yeah.
0: You know what I mean? Or we might, because my wife was we could stir fry old mogies. Because we got party packs.
4: Yeah, you do.
0: Oh, heaps of vegetables, etc.
4: Everyone got a goodie bag when they left because I prepared a meal for 100 people.
2: So I got a bag with like bok choy, some mushrooms and stuff.
4: Yeah.
0: It's very good. Hey, here's a bit of Collective Souls.
2: Oh, yeah, man.

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0: Oasis there on the Hauraki Big Show this Monday evening. The time is 16 minutes past 6 o'clock.
1: Fellas, I've got a 7-year-old daughter, Mogi Minogi. Mogi Minogi is what we called her. She's reached another milestone, and I've got to say I'm pretty proud. When I was a youngster, I was a very fussy eater. We used to eat at the dining room table, my mother, Marge, my brother, whose name is Mike, weirdly enough, and myself, and we would sit there and eat our dinner, and I hated every single vegetable. If it was a frozen vegetable, I couldn't eat it.
0: Yes,
1: I could tell if a vegetable had been frozen. My family would try and trick me, but I always knew. So I would end up sort of pushing my food around the plate while my my brother and mother finished up, and then they'd go and watch TV, and I had to stay at the table and continue eating until I was done. So what I would do is I would take my plate. You get to a point where you go, oh, nobody can see through these walls and see what I'm doing. So one of the things I would do is I'd go to the side window there. I'd carefully open the window because it was next to the TV room, and I would scrape the rest of my food out the window into the garden.
0: Yes.
1: On another occasion, I took – I hate peas, man, frozen peas, the worst, the absolute worst. I'd take them and I'd put them in my pocket and I'd go out. And I remember one time I got caught because I put them in my back pocket, and then I went for a ride on my bike. And then I put them in the wash, and Mum discovered that I had a pocket full of squash peas. So just this past week, Mogi Minogi has reached a similar milestone. My wife, she had her food from her lunch. She didn't eat it, so it got reheated. It was like a sandwich, and it got toasted up for her, and she's got to eat it. If she's not eating it at school, you're eating it for afternoon tea, man. So she got it, and my wife gave it to her. She was less than thrilled. My wife was trying to give it a nice little spin by toasting it
2: for
1: her.
2: That is a nice touch.
1: Nice little touch. My wife cares. And then the trouble is, when these kids are young, they don't really have any real concept of time. So about 30 seconds later, she came back and she said, I'm finished it. My wife said, that's not possible. It's like when they go for a nap and they come out 1 second later and they're like, I've had a nap.
0: Yes. I'm rested now, Father.
1: Yeah, that's right, I'm all good. And my wife said, have you eaten that? And she said, yes. And my wife looked at her and said, have you really eaten that? Or have you put it somewhere? And she said, oh, yeah, I put it somewhere. And she didn't tell her where. So I got home and I got told the story and I'm cracking up. I said, where did you put it? She made the zipper sign across her mouth. She's not telling. I was like, come on, where did you put it? And she said, outside. I said, where outside? She said, in the dirt. I said, in the dirt.
2: That's so weird.
1: So put it in the garden in the dirt. And I said, anything else? And then she said, yeah, I put a brick on top of it.
2: That is so random.
0: Yeah. It's a nice touch.
1: So now we've entered this age where it's going to dawn. And the same thing's going to happen with the lunches, which she mostly never eats.
0: Yes.
1: And then she gets a lecture about it when she gets home. So the obvious thing and the realization you come to when you're growing up is not that I'm going to start eating my lunch in order to not get lectured by my parents. I just need my parents to think that I've eaten my lunch.
0: Yeah, correct. Totally.
1: So that means yes. I still have to go through the absolute ball ache of making the lunch, and then I'm going to give it to her, and then she's going to throw it in the bin and then come home, and we're going to go through this every single day.
0: Yes.
1: For as long as she's living at home.
0: That was yum, Papa.
2: Wait a minute, wait. Your brother's also called Mike.
1: Yeah. He's a backbone, that guy.
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3: 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Luxon, Chippy, Winnie, Chloe. 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The Bends. 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

0: Yes, indeed. Linkin Park there on the Hauraki Big Show this Monday evening. A special treat, actually. We've got actor and writer Jackson Burling in with us. G'day, Jackson, you mad bastard. How's life?
1: Hey, I'm doing really well. Really, really well.
0: That's a great name, by the way.
2: It's good, isn't it?
0: Yeah, it's very distinct. Mm.
2: Did you make that one up, Jackson?
0: Jackson Burling.
1: Yeah, I went through a few drafts, but kind of landed on that for now.
0: Yeah, nice.
3: And what's your birth name?
1: I can't tell you.
3: Really?
0: Now, man, you probably don't know this, but I live in the CBD, right in the middle of the city here. And every day I go home, I've seen your poster for your play, Over and Out.
1: Yeah.
0: I didn't go and see it, but that's just because I tend to ignore that sort of stuff. Totally. But I have heard so many amazing things about it, man. Tell us about the story and how it all came to be.
1: Yeah, I was kind of just wanting to create a show. And I've always thought of like the classic, like, what is your story? What's your story? And I don't know why, but I just thought about I could have been a truck driver. Mm. My dad and my granddad were truck drivers. And I just thought, why did I never become one? And why am I in the arts career?
0: Yes.
1: You know, like, it's hard. And I was always told to never become a truck driver. It's terrible. It's like the worst thing ever. Don't do it. And I was like, well, let me find out from someone who I don't know and who will tell me the truth. And so, I organized some interviews, but I actually only interviewed one person in the end. And we were in a truck on the way home from Wellington to the Wairarapa. Just had a fat old yarn. And it was just amazing.
0: Yes.
1: And now this show is a verbatim show using his real words and me, and kind of this show is about me discovering if I should have become a truck driver.
3: So that's interesting, because the show is called Over and Out, and it's very similar to my situation. Everyone in my family on my dad's side are all mechanics.
1: Yeah.
3: Like every single person does a job surrounding to do with cars.
1: Yeah.
3: And so naturally I was like, I'm going to do that. And my dad was like, do not do that.
1: Yeah.
3: But I was like, but I really want to, because everyone does it. It looks great. Like, do not do that.
2: Yeah. Kids is the opposite of that.
1: Yeah.
2: No skills whatsoever.
3: Yeah, 100%.
1: Yeah.
3: So it's the same thing, right? They don't want you to follow down that same path that they went down.
1: Yeah, but I despised it as well. So I was like, yeah, I'm with you. Like, I don't want to do that.
3: And do you have a message for any truck drivers listening right now?
1: Come along to the show.
0: Well, that's really funny, because I say I've got four daughters, and I've said to my daughters, never get into acting.
1: It's
0: a hard ride, in all seriousness, you know, and it's not an easy one. So I've always gone, don't do it. But I tell you what, I love the idea of a big rig. You know, just cruising but I've also hitchhiked a lot in my life, and I know it's hard yakka bloody boring and tiring at times.
1: Yeah, well, I think that's like kind of one of the main messages in the show is like stuff is hard.
0: Yes.
1: But, you know, I wouldn't probably recommend being an actor to someone who's like, should I be an actor? I'd be like, you know.
0: Yes.
1: It's pretty tricky, but I love it, and I'll do anything for it. And so, yeah, there's some really cool topics around, like, what's in your blood, as this truck driver talks about. Like, diesel's in my blood. So, like, performing is in my blood.
0: Yes.
1: So it's really cool to compare acting and truck driving. You'd think there'd be no similarities.
3: Well, what about going, you know, you talk about your dad, your granddad, truck drivers, blue denim in their veins, like Jimmy Barnes says, and then you are an actor.
1: Yeah.
3: You know what I mean? What's the dad and granddad response to that been?
1: I think they were pretty... I don't think they maybe understood it at first.
3: Yeah.
1: But the more they've seen me do it, the more they're like, we can see you are diehard about this.
3: Yeah, 100%.
1: And I know where I get it from. Like, my dad is a performer. Like, he's a clown. He's
2: right. He's
1: a jokester. And that's where I've, you know...
2: They didn't try and beat it out of you? My dad tried to beat it out of me.
1: I don't know. I mean...
3: I think you'd remember.
1: Yeah, or maybe I don't. Maybe it was that bad.
3: But it probably helps too. Like, hey, I'm into acting, but good news, my show is about truck driving.
1: Yeah.
0: I remember my father saying to me, but you know, when I was thinking of getting into acting when I left school, and he said, oh, it's all very well now because you're a big fish in a small pond. You get out into the real world, boy, and you're a small fish in a massive pond.
3: Mm. Boom. But and then what happened? Dog squad. Broken Wood Mysteries. We're with actor Jackson Burling discussing Over and Out, the stage show. Should we go to a tune, fellas?
0: Yeah, okay, mate.
2: Yeah.
3: Do you like The Cure,
2: Who
3: Jackson?
2: Doesn't?
1: Yeah.
3: Yeah, okay, good, because it's already playing.

When the IT guy says update required, tell him you already did. You set Hauraki as your number one preset on our iHeart

0: Queens of the Stone Age there on the Hauraki Big Show this Monday evening. We've got actor Jackson Burling and writer, I might add, who's written a play, Over and Out. Now, it's about to start, isn't it, Jackson? Whereabouts are you playing?
1: We are playing at Q Theatre Loft, 7 p.m.
0: Yes.
1: 7 p.m. sharp, and the 4th to the 8th of August.
2: That's right. Where's the best place to get tickets for that, Jackson?
1: I'd say just head to Q Theatre website.
2: Yep. Oh, just Google Over and Out Q Theatre.
1: Yeah,
2: it'll come up.
1: Yeah, it should only be one.
0: I'm just looking here, Jackson. Boy, you've won a few awards there.
1: apparently, yeah.
2: Actor of the Year?
0: Whoa! Mogi's won that as well.
3: But not in theatre.
0: No,
3: not
0: for film. Oh, no, TV,
3: well,
0: wasn't
3: yeah,
0: it?
3: Yeah, yeah.
0: Not really film. No, it's just TV.
2: Yeah. Which Actor of the Year did you win, Jace?
0: I can't remember.
2: Yeah, that's all right.
0: I don't place much stock on that sort of stuff, Jackson.
1: Neither,
0: you know what I mean?
2: Yeah, yeah. So, Jackson, you won Actor of the Year, Most Promising Newcomer as well at the Wellington Theatre Awards. Obviously, you're a young talent who's coming through, you know, with a few accolades behind you. Even so, with your own show at Q Theatre, how hard is it to really make a fist of this career?
1: It's pretty tricky. Yeah. You gotta love it. You gotta do it when you're not getting paid, or you maybe don't enjoy it all the time.
2: Mm.
1: It's blimmin' tricky. But
2: is it one of those big picture things where you've got this big picture in the horizon, and that's what you're aiming towards? You just gotta stay focused on that.
1: Yeah, and there's nothing that drives me more. Mm. And there's nothing I can see myself doing other than this.
4: Yeah.
1: And I think I've always heard that, like, oh, if you can do anything else, do it. And I was like, yeah, sure, I play some sport. I can, you know, maybe do economics. I don't know. But no, I can't. Mm. I really can't. I maybe thought that when I was, you know, college and, you know, early 20s. But now I'm like, no, there's nothing else I can do.
2: Awesome.
1: Yeah.
3: And that's a hell of an experience, putting your own play together, putting it on, and then having it recognised like that. I'm assuming, was that the first play you've put on of that sort of, because where was that? Was that at Circa?
1: That was at Bats.
0: Oh, wow. Bats.
1: Yeah. And I think it really kind of showed people, like, you can, you know, Bats is a great place to, it's raw, you can throw shit at the wall and see what sticks.
2: And that's a theater in Wellington.
3: Jace used to literally, because he was at Bats, and he would literally throw shit on the bathroom wall.
1: Yeah, it's funny, still there.
0: We went back there about 2 years ago, and there's still one of my stalls on the wall there.
1: Yeah.
0: No, we had many great times at Bats.
2: Yeah. And that's a theater in Wellington, right?
0: Yeah, it's an institution in Wellington, isn't it, fellas? And I've got to say, man, you know, particularly for actors when they're starting out, just do everything.
1: Yeah.
0: And by that I mean everything acting related.
1: Yeah.
0: And what I really admire about so many young actors these days is that so many of them, like yourself, are creating their own work, because that's sometimes what you got to do. You can sit there all day going, oh, well, I've got no auditions, there's nothing going on.
1: Yeah.
0: Do comedy, do everything you can, do amateur theatre, do everything.
1: Exactly.
0: And fill your
2: boots,
0: reservoir with stuff.
3: Yes.
2: 100%.
3: Well, you don't want to, if you've got the ability to write, and now you know that you have, it's brilliant. That's the best of both worlds, because it means that the power's no longer in the hands of other people. You're not waiting for people to decide you're good enough.
1: You know
3: you're good enough. You can create your own work.
1: Yeah, write the role that you want.
3: Yeah, yeah.
1: Yeah.
2: 100%. If you want to go and see Jackson Burling,
3: can you write me the role that I want?
1: Yeah, I think.
3: Okay.
1: Well, yeah.
3: Yeah, okay, good.
2: What role do you want?
3: I don't know. Jackson's truck driver. To find that out.
2: Truck driver, yeah.
3: Yeah, we're talking.
2: Over and Out 2.
0: I've always wanted the sort of, you know, the Lothario role, Jackson.
3: Oh, yeah.
0: You know, the sort of lover of everything.
1: Yeah, have you
2: a
1: ever
2: lover
1: heard
2: of a truck driver? Or
0: well, yeah.
2: Have you ever heard?
3: That's actually, maybe, yeah. You're hitchhiking, Jace, because he used to hitchhike.

0: Yes.
1: And this truck comes along, pulls over, picks up old Hoity J.
0: It's truck driver Mogi.
1: Yeah, that's right. I can see. I like this.
2: Yeah.
0: I don't need to be in this one. Yeah. I'll be out of this one.
2: I'm going to pull my phone out, take some notes real quick.
3: We actually, I used to be in a comedy duo called Sugar and Spice, and we had that very scenario where a truck driver picks up a dude. And then we get in the truck and smoke a massive doobie, and I start freaking out. And the driver's really inappropriate and saying really intense stuff.
2: That's a great idea. Yeah,
3: and when, one of
2: when,
3: our good sketches.
2: When you're moving fast, you can't get out.
3: No.
2: Yeah, you're in the car.
3: Yeah, right.
0: Just checking, Jackson, are you only able to write truck driving based stuff? Is that sort
2: good
0: of the limitation?
2: Currently, and I can only use other people's words.
0: Yeah, right. Don't let that
1: hold you back. That's interesting, yeah.
0: If you want to go and see Over and Out once again, the 4th of August to the 8th, that's tomorrow night, that is at Q Theatre in Auckland. Tickets for that available through iTicket or just Google Over and Out Q Theatre. Jackson Burley, man, thanks for coming in. Good luck with the show.
2: Cheers. Thanks for having me.
3: Good on you, mate.
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2: Hey, this is Paul from Midwave Breaks, and you're about to check out our latest single, Hyacinth. 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Hyacinth stands for happiness is a state of mind. It's not automatic and it's not always easy, but it's aspirational and something we could all use a bit more.

0: There you go, you mad bastards. That's the big show done and dusted this Monday afternoon slash early evening. And the podcast outro today, I wouldn't have a clue. What's the clip there, Keezy?
1: Well, it's a bit of off-the-cuff chat about Mogi hosting Come Dine With Me. And if you did miss the review section of Mogi hosting us all, the highlights of the entire show comes out at 7:30 tonight. So give that a listen. And Pugs is currently prepping a video, which is going to be potentially on the Hauraki socials in the next hour or so.
2: He's getting
1: so
2: hard.
1: Bloody excited. Well, no, not the next hour or so. He's just giving me a look like,
0: one
1: oh
0: day.
1: My God.
0: Yeah, maybe tonight one or day. Tomorrow morning. Yeah,
1: he's doing his best. Next week.
0: Next week.
2: Yeah.
1: Next week.
2: I think he's joking.
1: Oh, he's joking.
2: Yeah.
1: Yeah, okay. Here's a clip of today's podcast outro, though. I like, that was magnificent. The spread, everything was awesome. And so,
0: you could do a hot pot, but make it hotter.
1: That is such a good idea, Jace.
2: How good would that be?
1: Mogi, can I borrow your stuff?
2: She was hot. She was hot. For those that don't know, Keezy had to get up and do a double steamer, had a twin steamer event in the night.
0: Yes.
2: And did you have a shower both times? Did you have a shower both times?
1: What are you
2: times?
1: Talking about?
2: I did this.
1: Well, it was so hot. My body at midnight, it had to be midnight too, was just like, oh my God, get this out of me. And then I had a shower, just because I sleep nude and the shower's there, so I just do it just in case.
2: Have you ever had something happen which has made you worried?
1: What do you mean?
2: Oh, well, you're saying that just in case.
1: Just so I'm nice and clean. I don't want to feel dirty in bed.
2: Yeah, but it's never even crossed my mind to do that. So I'm wondering if you've had a bad experience and then you thought, from this day forth, I am showering.
1: Oh, no.
0: Okay. I'm the complete opposite of you. I love feeling dirty in bed. Mogi.
2: Yeah.
0: What's the plan tonight, mate?
2: I'm going to go home and have a little bit more hot pot.
0: Yeah, man.
2: I'm going to try and find something decent. If anybody's got any recommends, hit me up. Actually, we should be asking the audience for some great watches. I just want to find something that's good.
0: Yeah.
2: Sort of thing. I don't know. I'll tell you what I've got to watch is Flowers. That's one thing I've got to watch.
0: Oh, do, man. It's awesome.
2: Yeah. And the Ben Stokes documentary.
0: Yes. God, I highly recommend Five Buzzies.
1: 5-year-old reference there.
0: Keezy.
1: What's up, man?
0: You got your lamb thingy.
1: Lamb pita bread there. My wife hopefully goes to bed early.
0: Yes, and you go some tittoosh.
1: And then I play some PlayStation on my own because I haven't done that in ages because I've been working two jobs the last couple of weeks. So I'm going to send it to bed and then hopefully do that. What about you, Jace?
0: I'm going to pick up some food on the way home, probably.
1: Hot pot?
0: No, not a hot pot.
2: Is that a new shit?
0: No, it's not a new shit. And then just chill out with my wife.
1: Sounds great.
0: Maybe go and get a frozen yogurt later on tonight.
2: Yeah.
0: Actually, that's what you needed yesterday, a bit of frozen yogurt action.
1: It would have been good. And a fire
0: extinguisher. For your burning sphincter. Hey, check out the Instagram, all that jazz. Goodbye.
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0: This is Annabelle from Miss June. You're about to check out our new track, PPD. The song explores the reality of what happens after the party. When the bubbles burst, when the balloon is popped. What are you left with?
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0: everybody, this is Scotty from the Boondocks, and you're about to check out our new song, Drive. We wrote this one a little while ago, and it is about trying to leave a situation that you just can't seem to bring yourself to get out of. Hope you enjoy.
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Hyacinth stands for happiness is a state of mind. It's not automatic and it's not always easy, but it's aspirational and something we could all use.

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0: Lauren from Tadpole. You're about to check out our new track, Falling Into You. The song is about falling for someone new unexpectedly and the confusion that comes with it, contemplating what to do and what happens next, and then finally embracing the feeling of letting go of control.
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0: This is Matt from The Ramfall, and you're about to check out our new track, Bend to Break. This track is about trying to let go of a friendship that was doing more harm than good, and the constant push and pull between knowing you should leave and wanting to hold on. This is the lead single off of our new album, Death of My Youth, which will be out everywhere on July 31st.
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0: Howdy, this is Scotty from the Boondocks, and you're about to check out our new song, Drive. We wrote this one a little while ago, and it is about trying to leave a situation that you just can't seem to bring yourself to get out of. Hope you enjoy.
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13: 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And where it might end up. With the New Zealand Herald. 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

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This track is a straight up rock and roller, heavy on the riffs, but bringing plenty of positive energy. Hyacinth stands for happiness is a state of mind. It's not automatic and it's not always easy, but it's aspirational and something we could all use

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18: In this update, the government's extending fuel-related support, including the in-work tax credit for healthcare workers and patients and travel reimbursements for relievers. Finance Minister Nicola Willis says the help will stay in place for now, but no longer than 12 months.
19: It's just a question of whether we would lift it sooner, and we've already fully budgeted for that in our budget, so it's consistent with our debt reduction and surplus goals.
18: Chinese car brands are winning over Kiwis, with BYD and Chery registrations more than doubling in July compared to a year ago. Lee Marshall from the Motor Trade Association says concerns about the reliability of Chinese vehicles have largely disappeared.
20: If not addressed directly, addressed through very aggressive and very long new vehicle warranties that are in place.
18: Labor says Chris Luxon's apology for his comments about businesses needing to be more adult doesn't go far enough, arguing he only said sorry after facing backlash. Kieran McAnulty says the apology is about as weak as they come. And Cook Strait ferry travel is taking a big hit today, with all inter-islander sailings cancelled and only two Blue Bridge crossings still going ahead. High winds and large swells are battering the strait as a southerly system moves across the country. In sport with Export Ultra, the beer for here. New Zealand's chef de mission Nigel Avery has come away from the Glasgow Commonwealth Games adamant they must remain a key event on the country's sporting calendar. He sees value in the concept remaining another building block for Olympic athletes.
3: Some sports, this is their pinnacle. You know, netball and bowls is an example. This is it for them.
18: And Gianni Infantino's re-election campaign for March's FIFA presidency election is under threat. The Welsh Football Association has withdrawn from endorsing his candidacy. The English are poised to follow suit. In that sport, I'm Bryn Rutkin.
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21: Kieran Minoy, the Hauraki Breakfast.
22: Welcome along to the Hauraki Breakfast. It's Tuesday, the 4th of August, 2026. Nice to have you company this morning. My name's Jeremy Wells. This is Minoy Stewart.
23: I thought there was supposed to be a real cold snap coming through this morning. At least where I live, there wasn't. It wasn't too bad.
22: She's coming through tomorrow, Minoy Stewart. Yeah, by the looks of it.
23: Yeah.
22: Yeah, I think she's going to hit the South Island today and then make its way all the way up from the south and then north. Big swells coming up on the east coast of the North Island and the South Island.
23: Is it?
22: Big swells.
23: What's that, good surf?
22: I don't think it's surfable.
23: Yeah, right, too much.
22: Nah.
23: Fair enough. I was fully expecting to have to scrape the old windscreen this morning. No such luck.
22: Yeah, I think
23: happy enough.
22: I think tomorrow, next day, and the day after, I think highs in Auckland anyway, I looked, of 10, which is not very high.
23: When you have to scrape the ice off your windscreen, do you scrape every single bit of it off so that you have clear and unobstructed view, or do you just go the letterbox method where it's like, if I can see enough and then everything around me is just yellow light blurs?
22: Yeah, like a car burker.
23: Yeah.
22: Yeah, I go the car burker method.
23: Yeah, I've gone the car burker.
22: And also just depending on the thickness of that ice.
23: Yeah, I can't be buggered.
22: No.
23: But then what happens is I drive to work on a 4-lane motorway and there's trucks and stuff all around me at that time of the morning. I can't see a damn thing. So I'm just like, good luck, everybody, and then just switch lanes.
22: Oh, she's dangerous, isn't she?
23: Yeah, she is.
22: You ever employed the newspaper, the wet newspaper method the night before?
23: No, I never have. Well, like I was saying the other day, who has a paper newspaper these days? It's all apps. Come put an app on your windscreen.
22: Lots of cell phones.
23: Yeah.

0: way you used to do.
1: Yeah, 7 minutes past six on the Hariki breakfast. What's going on? What's going on? What's going on? Tell you what's going on, fellas.
2: We're on a hit list.
1: Yeah, we have made it onto Brian Tamaki's hit list.
2: You know, you and this show's been going for 18 months now, but you look to different milestones as a marker for how, you know, essentially a new show is going. And when you can get cut through into things like, you know, political death threats, hit lists. And so now I think we can be really proud of ourselves this morning that we've made it onto Bishop Apostle Brian Tamaki, may peace be upon him's heaven's hit list.
1: That's right. Tonight he says we unleash the strike force from heaven. If your organisation or name is on heaven's hit list, you should repent or have the fear of God on you.
2: Can I just say, Tuesday, I'm feeling a little behind the eight ball, not too keen on the fear of God on me. So whatever his penance is, I would love to, if this audio makes its way back to the Bishop Apostle, may peace be upon him, please let me know my penance, if it's rosaries, if it, you know, Hail Marys. Yeah, our fathers, happy to do them. Just let me know. You know, so, because I don't want the fear of God on me.
1: Well, the good news is that we're in good company. A lot
2: of people. You, Jerry. Yeah, so he's got the hit list of what has made it on there. Now, anyone who has ever had anything to do with AI can tell from a glance, ChatGPT has written this.
1: Yeah, ChatGPT's been busy, though. Because Heaven's hit list, according to Bishop Brian Tamaki, peace be upon him. Sorry, Apostle Bishop. Yep. Is... So he goes through political parties, all the political parties. All of them. And he names them all.
3: Yeah.
1: Government agencies.
2: Oh, sorry, the Opportunities Party not on there.
1: Oh.
2: I also can't see the Internet Mana Party in there.
1: Oh. Oh. That's true. Two parties that aren't.
2: Yeah.
1: Government agencies like the police force are on there, corrections, the justice system, IRD are there. Yeah. Charity services.
3: Yep,
1: I mean, God, charity services doing terrible things in the New Zealand community.
2: Guys,
1: they are evil.
3: Yeah. SPCA. Nah.
2: IRD is quite a funny one to have on there. It's just, I don't know, pay your tax.
1: IRD for taxing the hell out of Kiwis.
2: But they don't pick the rate. They just run the accounting software. They don't care. That, you know,
1: they're part of the government.
2: Yeah.
1: Charities. Yeah. Ministry Teachers, of Education. Yeah. Because they're indoctrinating children.
2: Yeah.
1: Yep. Government bureaucrats, just in general. Okay, so that's everybody.
2: Yep.
1: Every government agency.
2: Although that's not us.
1: No. Right, there's foreign pagan religions.
2: Yep.
1: They're on Bishop Brian Tamaki's heaven hit list.
2: Yep.
1: That's Islam, Sikhism, Hinduism, Baha'i, all foreign pagan religions.
2: Probably
1: atheism?
2: Not technically a religion, actually, no. Famously the lack of any religion.
1: No religion's also on there.
2: Yeah. I would. What are you supposed to do?
1: And secular humanism.
2: Hold on. So if this is him saying, he's saying repent, but there's nowhere, and he's covered every single different variation of religion or non-religion. So
1: Judaism.
2: How are you supposed to?
1: Okay, Judaism.
3: And Destiny Church.
2: Big shalom to the brother Brian then.
1: Catholicism's not in there too, so I think you're safe.
2: Oh.
1: Also, immigrants who refuse peaceful assimilation and work to undermine this nation's founding Christian faith, they're in there too, just so you know. The liberal influences, now here
2: Hold
1: we go.
2: Hold on, this
1: here
2: nation's founding Christian faith.
1: This is us. This is us, the liberal influences.
2: Yeah.
1: Mainstream media. Yeah. So that's obviously us under that broad banner.
2: Yeah.
1: But then the usual suspects, he says. Yeah. Then he names them. Herald, Radio New Zealand, NZME, that's us.
2: God damn it.
1: One News, that's me.
2: That's you again. Well done. You're on there twice, brother. Jerry.
1: Staff, News Talks TV, Newsroom, The Spin-off, blah, blah, blah, blah, blah, blah. They have lost the trust of everyday New Zealanders, therefore should go to hell.
2: Mm-hmm.
3: So you're right with the MediaWorks brand of stations? The MediaWorks stable?
1: He says fine with them.
2: Yeah,
1: he's okay with MediaWorks. Right. They're not going to hell. Cool. Interesting.
2: So he's okay with The Rock?
3: He's fine with the edge.
2: With my FM.
1: Yep.
3: Breeze is all good.
1: Radio Rima.
2: Jeez, I feel like that says...
3: Feels
2: like that says a lot about them.
1: Mm. Okay. Yeah. Also the LGBT.
2: Oh, you're on there again. Yeah. Three times.
1: I'm there again. And then councils, corrupt mayors, banks, businesses, they're there too, just all of them.
2: Yeah.
1: And then the Destiny Doxers, the online hate groups, the Keeper Warriors, etc. And New Zealand churches. New Zealand churches are on the list there as well.
2: Sorry, I thought that said...
1: Man, that's a big list.
2: I thought that said Destiny Doxers, but it's Doxers.
1: Yeah, Doxers.
2: Not to be confused with our Doxers.
1: Yeah.
2: Our brothers in the Tongan community. Okay, so...
1: Jonathan Dove gets a special mention in the Auckland Church Leaders Network, who's doing terrible things.
2: I've not come across them. Okay, so you're on there three times. I'm on there once.
1: Mm-hmm.
2: And all I want to know from the Bishop Apostle, may peace be upon him, is what is my penance? How shall I repent? Because I'd hate for the fear of God or Heaven's hit list to be put on me.
1: Heaven's hit list is... I got to say... who's left?
3: Catholics.
2: Catholic My FM hosts.
1: MediaWorks radio stations.
2: Yeah. Yeah.
1: And people from Destiny Church.
3: That's pretty much
2: that's
3: it.
2: That's a good question. I don't know.
1: Because all businesses are on there too.
2: I thought they got rid of the Destiny's Church guy that worked at My FM.
1: This is Radio Hateke.

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1: Gentlemen, I've got a... I know that hair has loomed large over our show recently.
2: Has it ever?
1: Rooter's back on the peptides.
2: Yeah, man.
1: Jerry's going through a hair change at the moment. I've been given, and I don't like to describe it the way that you do, Jerry, but there's a specific hairstyle that is often attributed to members of the rainbow community, you know, that Brian Tamaki hates. And I've been given one of those in my most recent haircut, inadvertently. But it just means that I've got to put a little bit more grease in there to hold that thing down. What kind of hair products are you guys running? You don't need to because you got the Peptonics in there.
0: And Rooter's running quite a regime there. I think you find. There's plenty happening there.
2: When I had longer hair, I had to run a Brill Cream and then a wax. But yesterday, because I just had the peptide treatment, I actually wasn't allowed to put anything in. So yesterday what you saw, my styled hair was actually pure peptides.
0: Raw Rooter.
2: Yeah.
0: That's mainly peptide.
2: Yeah, mainly
0: peptide. Raw Rooter with peptide.
2: It's a little crusty on the head for 24 hours, but then you're allowed to wash it.
0: How's your dandruff going? Because that was an issue there for a period, wasn't it? You were running VO5?
2: Yeah, got to wash it every day, man.
0: Head and Shoulders?
2: Yeah. No, I don't need Head and Shoulders. I just have to wash every day.
0: And not wear black clothes.
2: Or dark blue.
0: Okay.
2: Or brown.
0: Oh, right.
2: Or dark grey.
1: Okay. And then what about you, Jerry? What are you running?
0: I'm not running anything at the moment, but you know, I'm running generally a wax.
1: Yeah.
0: Some kind of putty kind of situation.
1: A matte paste, perhaps?
0: Yeah, it's a matte paste.
1: Is it a matte paste?
0: It's a matte paste, and I put that in wet, and it kind of holds a wet sort of a look. And then occasionally I'll chuck a hairspray on top of that if I'm on TV, so I don't have to think about my hair and it doesn't move like a helmet.
1: No flyaways, I got a new product, and it's sort of like a wax. It's quite a strong hold, and it just means that'll stay in all day. And if I don't wash my hair, it has a cumulative effect, whereas, you know, by the end of the week, it's you know, almost don't have to put anything in it.
0: Yeah,
1: don't mind that,
0: dude.
1: Don't mind that.
0: That's me.
1: Tough to wash out.
0: Yep,
1: but it's not meant to be washed out.
0: Nah, and look, they say people wash their hair far too much.
1: That's right. Yeah,
0: and they say that you just love too much.
1: That's right.
0: You know, if that's one of your faults, it's that you love too much.
1: Yeah,
0: you feel too much.
1: My weakness is that I care too much. My scars remind me of the past. But anyway, so I was doing that in the bathroom yesterday morning. My cat does this thing every morning where I get up and go into the bathroom. He has learned how to open the sliding door that goes from our bedroom into the bathroom.
2: Nice.
0: That's good.
1: Yeah, it is. It is, but then it casts a light across the bed, wakes the missus up. I'm going my morning ablutions.
2: Right.
1: Anyway, the cat hangs out in the bathroom with me while I'm getting ready for work. So I'm up and about. Fizzing around, the cat's just walking back and forth, whatever.
2: Getting in the way.
1: Get dressed, yeah, getting in the way, but, you know, whatever. Give him a wee pat on the head. Here you go, miss. And then I'm, you know, deodorant, bloody brush my teeth, do my hair. Cat jumps up on the toilet, sort of, you know, the lid's closed, and he hops up on there and just watches me. And as he's sitting there, I go to give him a pat, and I forget my hand is covered in hair wax, and I just run it down the back of him. I'm like, Oh, sorry, brother. And my hand has just like got this thick strip of cat fur on the back of it. It's like I've just waxed him. Yeah. And then the whole back of him is just covered in hair gel now.
0: Oh, yeah.
1: I mean, he looks sick.
0: Yeah.
1: But
0: that'll be keeping him busy.
1: I don't know how he's got. I don't think he has managed to get it out yet.
0: Well, he's going to be doing a bit of licking.
1: I know. Yeah.
0: It'll keep him busy. It's probably a natural product, I imagine. There'd be nothing unnatural in there.
1: We'll find out. We have to run them out there in the rain. I was going to try and hose them off.
2: If cats are licking, can they get right round to the back of the bottom of their back?
1: Yeah, it's in between their shoulder blades. They can't get. So if you're putting flea treatment on them, that's where you're getting. Right. That is right where I patted him.
0: Oh,
1: so yeah.
0: Okay.
1: But he's rocking a pretty stylish slick back at the moment.
0: Just start parting that from side to side. Start working.
1: Yeah, work it root to tip. The real victim here was me. Do you know how long it takes to wash that amount of cat hair out of your hand when you get wax on it?
0: You've almost got to go handy-andy to try and get that off.
1: Just about.
0: Drano.
1: Yeah.
0: That'll get it off. Give that a go.
1: RIP, Moose. Sorry about that, brother.
0: This is the Hideki Breakfast.

0: 6:24 on the Hauraki Breakfast. Coming up after 8 o'clock, it's Lame Claim to Fame time. That's because it's a Tuesday, and that's what we do on a Tuesday.
1: But don't be afraid to send those in early either, because I know a lot of people are listening right now. They'll be where they're going by 8 o'clock, but fire them through anyway. We'll read them out after 8, and you can go and listen to the podcast.
0: Yeah, we can collate them via text. Just 3483 is the number to text your Lame Claim to Fame. And everybody has a Lame Claim to Fame, it turns out. Most people have multiple.
1: Yes.
0: We thought when we first started doing this, it was just a one-off thing.
1: Well, I literally was on the Gold Coast and heard their show doing Claims to Fame. And I was like, this is the lamest thing I've ever heard in my life. And then I thought, hold on a second.
0: Hold on.
1: I reckon we can go lamer.
0: That was a lightning bolt moment.
1: And so we have. We've gone way lamer. I know at least 150 people as of this morning. Well, as of Friday, we'll be able to say, I own a shark with Ryan Fox.
0: That's a good point.
1: It's a great lame claim to fame.
0: And later on, we'll tell you where that's got to this morning.
1: It's going good.
0: And also, if you want to own part of a shark with Ryan Fox, just Google Hauraki Shark, and it's on the Give a Little page there. There have been some very generous donations so far.
1: Yeah, a couple last night as well. Also, I'll tell you later on when we talk about it then. But yeah, lame claims to fame. There's been a few that have already come through this morning, so keep those coming through, and we'll get to them shortly after 8 o'clock.
0: Yeah, no claim to fame is too lame. 3483. Coming up.
2: Coming up with Jerry and Mania.
0: Shane Cameron joins us. Boxer Shane Cameron. How would he keep a kid at bay? What does he think about Mania's technique of keeping a kid at bay?
1: Yeah, well, when the ACT party brings in the you can dust up a kid at school clause, how would Shane Cameron do it? We asked the experts directly.
0: It's the Hauraki Breakfast.
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6: 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So I'm going 3 from Smashing Pumpkins at midday. 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
0: 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Time for your latest sport headlines. Thanks to Export Ultra, the beer for here. Extraordinary accusations by former NRL player Luke Bateman have rocked the Australian sports gambling scene during an inquiry around restricting advertising and incentives in the industry. The former Raider has admitted losing over $1 million to his addiction and says no duty of care was shown by betting companies.
1: Not even that. Well, not just that, sorry. He was saying that they would like fly him out to the races and then they'd be like, you need a bag? Want me to suss you a bag this weekend? Want me to suss you a couple of bags? Yeah.
0: Wow. Really?
1: Yeah. And he's sitting in front of David Pocock, former Wallaby, who's now a politician. And he's the he's like a pretty staunch sort of anti-gambling guy. And he's sitting there listening to this going, oh, my God. Oh, my God.
0: Wow.
1: He's like, oh, you thought the ads were bad.
0: Wow. Yeah. Okay, I must tune into that. The hearing continues today.
1: Well, just watch the highlights.
0: Gianni Infantino's re-election campaign to be FIFA president is under threat. The Welsh Football Association has withdrawn from endorsing his candidacy, and England are poised to follow suit.
1: Is that all it takes? Just Wales pulls out, and then you bust.
0: European governing body UEFA has also threatened lawsuits over scrapped FIFA proposals to sell a privatised stake in future World Cups and other tournaments.
1: Are you saying that they might be a little bit corrupt, those FIFA fellas?
0: Who would have thought?
1: When he literally tried to bring in a thing that said, oh, you can just pay us for your bid.
0: It's a huge organisation, isn't it, FIFA?
1: Yeah.
0: They still got the secret room at FIFA headquarters in Switzerland.
1: Yeah, I think so, yeah.
0: Where all devices are blocked.
1: Yeah, yeah. Yeah, they got like a electromagnetic thing that stops you from being able to, yeah.
0: I think it's anyone. Underground.
1: Yeah, it's probably where they dish out the bags to people.
0: And All Blacks forwards coach Jason Ryan expects every one of the All Blacks 44-strong squad to play on the greatest rivalry tour of South Africa. Ryan says the wider coaching team have already penciled in selections through to the first test against the Springboks, saying minutes need to be shared around the squad. Meaningful minutes.
1: Tanner Stiles-Smith needs to be shared among the squads. What's going on there? Yeah, well, that's Dave Rennie said straight off the rip that Beauden Barrett will be starting at first five against the Storm. Murs. So they've obviously got a plan there. But when you are the coach of a squad that has 44 dudes, you don't want anyone dropping lip because she's a long tour. So you go, right, you're all going to play. And then you go, except for you.
0: And I know exactly what's going to be happening with those South African teams playing as well. They're going to be told how to play.
1: Yeah, you must F them up.
0: And it's go hard.
1: Yeah.
0: And it'll be a great opportunity for them. I mean, those teams to play the All Blacks, geez, you can imagine. It's always the case when the Lions, say, come to New Zealand.
1: Yeah. I've actually got a conspiracy theory on this All Blacks squad. I unveiled it yesterday on the Agenda podcast. Maybe after Metallica I can unveil it to a wider audience here.
0: I think after Metallica is the perfect time to unveil a conspiracy.
1: Wouldn't do it before Metallica.
0: The All Blacks.
1: But yeah, I've got a conspiracy theory. It goes all the way to the top.
0: It's the Hauraki Breakfast.

0: 6:37 on the Hideaki Breakfast. Looking forward to hearing this conspiracy theory that goes all the way to the top of New Zealand rugby. It
1: goes all the way to the top, actually. Okay, so we talked about a while ago that Richie Moanga was going to be returning to this country and that he would not be back in time to be eligible for selection for the All Blacks to go over to South Africa. That is what's happened. So now the only way that he could get into the All Blacks squad for this tour is if he played one game of NPC, which he did, and basically single-handedly won that game. Then he is now eligible to be called into the squad if there is injury shortage in the squad.
0: Yeah.
1: And I was saying this a few months ago. I said if I was the coach, I would pick a first five that I had no intention of playing. I take him over to South Africa. As soon as Richie Moe plays his first game, I call that first five into my office and I go, "How's your hamstring feeling, mate?" And he goes, "Good." Yeah. And I go, "Sorry, I'm going to ask you again. How's your hamstring feeling, mate? Look, I've given you an All Black jersey. You're going to make a lot of money off this over the course of your career when you go over to Japan, when you go over to France. You can now say that you're an All Black. That's what I've done for you. Now, what you're going to do for me is how's your hamstring feeling?" All right? And that player, I think, might be Josh Jacomb. No shots at Josh Jacomb, a wonderful player, had an incredible campaign with the Chiefs.
0: Feels like a shot to Josh Jacomb.
1: But if I look at the squad, a debutant first five, that would be the one that if I was the coach, you know, I debuted this theory about a month ago before the squad was picked, and I was like, you watch, I reckon they're going to pick a first five that they have no intention of playing.
0: I've got another question for you.
1: Yeah.
0: Do you think that 44 seems like an odd number to take? Wouldn't that seem better if it was 45?
2: Three full teams.
0: Are we sure that there wasn't little space that was available there? I mean, I would take 45. Personally, if you said to me, okay, you can either take 44 or 45 players,
1: yeah,
0: I'd say 45, thanks. It's three actual teams, and obviously not with reserves, but that's three teams.
1: Yeah.
0: And it's a nice number, 45. 44 is a weird number. Okay, yes, it's 222s.
1: Yeah.
0: But 45.
1: So what are you saying?
0: So I'm saying he's just going to turn up.
1: Oh.
0: As the 45th player.
1: Oh, yeah.
0: Now that he's played.
1: Yeah, right. No, well, there needs to be an injury crisis. Someone's got to be injured. Otherwise, they can't call him in. Remember this happened with Lester Whanganuku last year? He came back, played 13 minutes for the Marco, and then came back into the
0: okay, but camp. But who decides how many people we take to that? Like, South Africa don't say you're only allowed to bring a certain amount. It's not the World Cup.
1: Yeah.
0: You know, we're allowed to take as many. We could take 100 players if we wanted to.
1: Yeah, well, they're playing 100 players, South Africa.
0: But also, so I think we are taking 40. I think there's space provision for 45, and we've got 44, and Richie Moanga is going to be called in as the 45th.
1: He player. Can't. There has to be an injury.
0: Can't he just say now, I've played a game?
1: No, that. I'm going to say it one more time.
0: Yeah.
1: Then I'm going to start swinging. There has to be an injury for him to be brought into the squad.
0: Because
1: that's what the rule is. He wasn't named in the initial squad. You can't just add players to the squad willy-nilly. But you can bring them in for injury cover.
0: Okay.
1: So welcome back to the start of my conspiracy theory. Someone's going to get injured.
0: I'm just trying to work out who decides the rules that you how many players you can take across.
1: This is what we were saying before the thing. Why not just pick them? We've decided these rules ourselves as New Zealand rugby. So why did we decide that we're not allowed to do something that we want to do? We could just change the rule if we wanted to.
0: Surely.
1: Yeah.
0: Surely.
1: But anyway, so
0: you're thinking a hamstring.
1: I'm thinking, or a hip flexor. It's one of those ones that the hip flexor is the one that you can't test for.
0: Yeah.
1: It's like, how's your hip flexor? No good. We're going to have to take your word for it.
0: I mean, what about vertigo or something like that?
1: Oh,
0: I mean, something strange. Something in the head.
1: When Will Jordan was out for inner ear issues, you know what's inside your ear? Your brain.
0: Precisely. Something
1: I think
0: like
1: it's
0: that.
1: One of those. The Radio Hauraki
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4: 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So I was like, cool, a Keezy midnight scene. That's great.
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1: Jerry and Manaya, the Hauraki Breakfast.

0: 6:49 on the Hard Aki Breakfast. So boxer Shane Cameron has just released his first book. It's called Mountain Warrior. And after the show yesterday, we talked to him for around 20 minutes.
1: Yes, in that full 20 minutes, I asked him, well, I actually showed him the footage of how I would deal with an unruly 10-year-old in the classroom, keeping them at distance, and then when they close the gap, I'm just feeding them an uppercut. Showed that to Shane, got his thoughts on it, and he was pretty impressed. So you can go and listen to the full 20-minute yarn. Now the podcast is up.
0: So we talked to him about his boxing career, 34 fights, 29 wins, 22 by knockout, and how it all started.
2: I remember as a professional, when I turned professional, and I was in Las Vegas and sparring some badass heavyweights. So that was probably maybe a turning point then.
1: And you've sparred with some of the, you know, greatest of all time. And when you watch those guys on TV, I think we think this all the time as Kiwis, you see them on TV and you go, oh, I could never do that. But then you got in the ring with these dudes and then were you like, I could do this?
2: Yeah, that's a good point. Like, I was grateful to spar. I don't know whether it's grateful, maybe it was grateful for me anyway, sparring the baddest man on the planet, Mike Tyson, for 2 weeks in Phoenix, Arizona.
0: What was that like?

0: Yeah, it was mad.
1: What are you? You got to be kind of careful there.
0: Yeah,
1: he can punch quite hard.
0: Yeah,
2: yep.
0: He punch hard and fast. Yeah, hard and fast. And yeah, and it was just like when you talk about, you know, that experience. I went away from that because, you know, who I thought Mike was, and you know, he was that person, and me surviving 2 weeks sparring him. You know, I didn't get knocked out or didn't get seriously hurt. So that brings a lot of confidence, you know? So I'm thinking, man, if I can survive sparring with Mike Tyson for 2 weeks, man, I'm not intimidated by no way. I'm not scared of no one. You know what I mean? That just brings you a lot more confidence. And then you view everyone as like, I'm not scared of no one. I'm not intimidated by you, what you deliver, you know? Because in the back of your head, I sparred Mike Tyson for a long period of time, and I survived the man, eh? Even though he talks like a, you know, the list. Sorry, Shane. You're crazy, motherfucker.
2: I think that's part of the reason that maybe he became a great boxer is because he probably spoke like that at school. And then all of a sudden, and people probably picked on him. Well, you know what it's like to win because, you know, you've won most of the bouts that you've been in your life, but you also know what it's like to lose as well.
0: Yeah.
2: Tell me about that feeling. Tell me what it's like to be really badly beaten around and, you know, how do you come back from that? Not only physically, mentally.
0: Yeah. Mentally, yeah. So probably the first one, as you're talking, that stands out was my first loss as a professional. So I was not, I had 19 fights, 19 wins, 18 wins by knockout, and I fought Friday Ahunanya at Sky City. Man, it was a tough fight. It was a tough fight, and I got cut quite bad over both eyes, up through the middle, one under my left eye, and I just couldn't see. The guy was a good fighter too. You know, I thought my world had ended. The next day, I'm talking to my manager, you know, and he said, Shane, there's a saying, it's not how you fall, it's how you rise. And at the time, I'm like, oh, man, I lost. I'm devastated. And there's minds, there's seeds of doubt that go into your mind thinking, oh, maybe I'm not good enough. Maybe I should retire. Maybe I'm no good. You know, all of those things. You don't forget that you, hey, man, the night before you were ranked number 12 heavyweight in the world. And over time, as time went on, I understood it's not how you fall. You know, it's how you rise. What's most, we all fall in life. We fall in business, relationships, all of those things. But it's just how you rise. You know, how you come back. Yeah, maybe make a better decision next time around, eh?
3: Yeah. It's one thing to do a shit radio show like we do every morning and come back. But it's a different thing when you're... Because boxing, it's just you in your undies in front of 10,000 people fighting another man, you know? Mm. That's a very different thing than... I don't know how...
0: Yeah.
3: I don't know how people do it, to be honest.
0: Yeah, it just takes a certain type of person to do that, you know? And I've been involved with coaching a few people afterwards and just seeing how things operate. And I've asked a few people, what are you thinking when you walk into the ring? And so I asked David Tua, hey bro, what are you thinking when you walk into the ring? And he was the only one that said, cool.
2: Wow, is that right?
0: Cool. All the other ones were like, oh yeah, I hope my family are here and I hope my mates are here. I'm like, what? Yeah. And David Tua is like, cool. I'm like, yeah, man. I'm like, yeah.
4: The Hauraki Breakfast with Jerry and Manaya. Nothing here to say.

0: Coming up with Jerry and Manaya.
1: It's Academic, our game show, with $300 of Bunnings vouchers up for grabs. That's a big number.
2: Yes, it is. How much of a dent would that make in the shark efforts as well? I'll give you an update on that, how far away we are. Here's a clue, we're not far.
1: Okay, laying claim to fame as well after 8 o'clock this morning. You can get those in now on 3483 or 0800 Hodaki. And also, we've got some suggestions of how you could make the Commonwealth Games better. That's after 7 o'clock. This is the Hodaki Breakfast.
3: Father's Day is on Sunday.
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0: It's goat season.
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15: In this update, there are some signs of life in the economy with new Centrix figures showing overdue debts have dropped to their lowest level since 2021. There's still pressure out there though, with 84,000 people more than 90 days behind on payments.
3: The government's keeping fewer relief measures in place, including tax credit support and travel reimbursements, even with petrol prices sitting below $3 a litre for 4 weeks. Waitomo Group CEO Simon Parham.
7: You see people just topping up instead of filling up. Every transaction is a slightly less amount of fuel that's been purchased. So you see them just managing the household budgets, I think.
3: An inquest into the drowning of 25-year-old Isaac Levings after a Wellington waterfront concert is looking at how similar deaths could be prevented in future. Former Red Badge manager Tim Mann says security can't stop intoxicated people from leaving, but asking a few more questions before they go could help keep them safe. And winter's making an impact, with snow closing highways near Dunedin and more flurries expected on Wellington's Rimataka Hill Road. John Law from Met Service says Christchurch is in for a shock, with Thursday forecast to be -5.
20: So far, the coldest night we've seen in Christchurch is about -4.7 degrees Celsius just a few days ago at the end of July. So perhaps as we head in towards the very early hours of Thursday morning, we could find that's our coldest morning.
3: In sport with Export Ultra, the beer for here. Hope from former Silver Fern Temepada Bailey that a Commonwealth Games gold in Glasgow might save domestic netball. Contracts for the ANZ Premiership's players and staff expired on July 31, including Bailey's contract as Northern Stars coach in an uncertain local landscape.
21: So that was the end of our contract period, so we don't know. It kind of affects a lot of people, and I think even the centres, the communities, they don't know either.
3: And 2021 champion Emma Raducanu has withdrawn from the US Tennis Open due to a stress fracture in her right leg. And that's sport, I'm Bryn Rudkin.
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24: Jury and Manoia. The Hauraki Breakfast.
1: Welcome along to the Hauraki Breakfast, and welcome along if you're blanketed in snow in the South Island as well. Seems like there's going to be some disruptions on the roads in Dunedin and Southland as well as Christchurch. I'm looking at some pictures here of Dunedin.
2: Yeah.
1: High Street in Dunedin looks like it's got a very thin layer of snow going all the way down the street.
2: You could ski down it. You could ski down it. That is incredible. Yeah, I was watching a little live map of the southerly front that's coming up the South Island, and it had reached Timaru overnight, working its way up. So yeah, because they were saying on the news that this, like, if you thought last week was cold, this week is going to be even worse. I woke up this morning, I was like, that's pretty warm at my place.
1: Yeah, it hasn't reached the north quite yet. It's on its way up here apparently later on this afternoon, but just having a look. Yeah, the High Street, I'd say that would be a blue run. You know, if you were to put it on a trail map, yeah, it's an intermediate.
2: Oh, is it?
1: Intermediate, oh, yeah.
2: What are the hard ones?
1: Black, and I reckon Baldwin Street. That'd be black.
2: Yeah.
1: That'd be black. You'd have to be doing some pretty intense parallel turns going, and then maybe some jump turns, depending on the snow level.
2: Is it time to install a chairlift on Baldwin Street?
1: Yes.
2: Or perhaps that little plunger thing that you stick up your butt, and then that pulls you up the...
1: The pommer.
2: Even just a magic carpet, perhaps.
1: I think the people in Baldwin Street would quite like a magic carpet.
2: Yeah.
1: I imagine it'd be interesting if you're at the top of Baldwin Street today thinking about going to work.
2: Yeah, that's a good point. What do you do then?
1: I don't know.
2: Hop on your skis, I suppose.
1: I don't know. I think you're exempt in these situations, aren't you? So I think the kids are going to school a little bit late this morning in Dunedin.
2: I don't even get a day off.

0: 9 past 7 on the Hauraki Breakfast. So the Commonwealth Games has wrapped over in Glasgow. Good on Glasgow picking up the baton and running with it after the Australia decided that it couldn't run the Commonwealth Games.
1: Can you pronounce the name correctly, please, Jerry?
0: Glasgow.
1: Glasgow. I don't know why, but we've all of a sudden adopted the Glaswegian pronunciation of that city. Glasgow.
0: Well, it's like the same thing people do when they start talking about Paris.
1: Yeah. Or Barcelona.
0: I've always thought the Tour de France is an interesting one. Do you say the Tour de France.
1: Yeah.
0: But so it's not France, right? But they are keen to say the de part. So you've got the Tour de, which is obviously tour of.
1: Why don't we translate
0: and
1: that?
0: And then instead of saying France, which is how people in France say France, they say France.
1: Yeah.
0: So Tour de France. All of the thing, it's mixing it up.
1: Tour de Southland.
0: Wouldn't be doing much tour to Southland today with all the snow.
1: No, in fact, we were just talking about it before, and a mate of mine messaged me directly that one of our mates from back in the day crashed his car in Dunners in the snow. It was definitely a black diamond run, that one.
0: Well, I know that there's one corner in particular where a TVNZ cameraman who's been working there for 40 years, Ross, shout out to Ross, he knows exactly the spot, and he goes to a particular corner.
1: Watch this.
0: It's kind of up by Māori Hill a little bit that way, you know, High Street kind of way. Yeah. I don't know what that area is called in Dunedin. It's just above the city there.
1: Turn left at the bog sort of area.
0: Yeah, that sort of area. And there's a corner, and cars come down on the ice, and then they just go...
1: Don't turn.
0: And just go straight.
1: Yeah.
0: And he just sits there, just waits.
1: Any reports of Black Diamond runs, let us know on 3483. But we wanted to talk about the Comm Games, because they've just come to an end. We were talking about it briefly yesterday, and it got us thinking, like, how... In what ways could you improve it? Because for me, I'm looking at weightlifting. I'm looking at the combat sports, so your boxing, your judo, your Greco-Romans. Why do they?
0: Is that the one where they wrestle in the nude?
1: Yeah.
0: Okay.
1: That hog out Greco-Roman. Why do they have weight limits and then other sports don't? So, for example, like, wouldn't you love to see the super heavyweight high jump? So we're talking 120 kilo plus.
0: Oh, man.
1: And they do the high jump. You know?
0: Yeah.
1: Why wouldn't you want to watch that?
0: Yeah. I mean, because obviously the idea of the weight division is because there's a massive advantage for people who are, you know, heavier. They can generally lift more weight. Bigger people can lift more weight.
1: Or another way to look at it, that is a disadvantage for people who are lighter.
0: Yeah, that's right.
1: So then they introduce these so that it gives people who can't compete with the super heavyweights a bit more of a leg up.
0: Yeah, so what about the other way around, as you said? Yeah. People who are much heavier, they can't get themselves up over the top of a bar, so maybe there should be... But they're not allowed, they can't do a
1: high jump. Should they be excluded?
0: Yeah.
1: So that was where that was my first thought, was weight limits on other things.
0: Yeah, the super heavyweight high jump I'd like to see.
1: Yeah. Yeah, you would watch that.
0: Yeah, I'd also like to see, say, a flat foot 400. Yep. So people, a 400-meter race just with people with flat feet.
1: Yeah, I'd enter into that. I've got devastatingly flat feet. Will you allow orthotics in here, or do we have to yabba-dabba-do our way along there?
0: No, that cannot be orthotics. Orthotics are like steroids in that situation.
1: He's been accused of using orthotics in the flat foot 400.
0: No, I think you've got to wear no shoes.
1: I reckon, though, much like Zoe Hobbs, I'd go good in the wet because of those flat feet. I could just about barefoot water ski at low speed because of those things.
0: You know the lineup, you know, where they're lining up for the race and they go through the name. At that point, you know, there's actually a camera that's going along the feet. And so you're looking at you go up and you go down the body and then you see the feet.
1: Look at the severe overpronation here on the athlete out of Waimate, South Canterbury.
0: I mean, a great reveal.
1: Yeah. It's like, look at him. He's jacked. He's incredible. Oh, geez, look at that. Have a go at the trotters on it.
0: I mean, what about, say, people who are with child? I mean, a pregnant pole vault, for example.
1: Yes, very inclusive of you, Jerry.
0: Third trimester pregnant pole vault.
1: Love it. High risk.
0: Yeah, maybe.
1: You got to say high risk. Maybe you'd want to go something a little less, like, a little closer to the ground, perhaps, for the third trimester.
0: Yeah, maybe.
1: Yeah. What about give me the hirsute gentleman's 100-meter freestyle? So
0: in the pool, yeah,
1: and it's just guys who you know, because they're always waxed within an inch of their life in the pool for hydrodynamics.
0: Yeah,
1: what if you know, in the interest of representation, just hairy guys.
0: Yeah, well, that would look good as well. Say if it was freestyle, you could see their backs.
1: Yep.
0: You could see the hair as it went through the water.
1: And then you could compare the times with people who were waxed to within an inch of their life.
0: Yeah,
1: you
0: I know? Like that.
1: The Hirsute Gentleman 100 metre freestyle.
0: I'm thinking more track and field events like an ingrown toenail 1500 metres. So people with ingrown toenails, they're in shoes, they're in the track shoes, and they've got to somehow run 15. So it's not just about tactics. It's not just about who's fitter. It's about who can withstand the pain of ingrown toenails and running in small shoes.
1: I'm looking at and they'll all have, you know, when someone's got an ingrown toenail or something like that, the tip of their shoe's always frayed at the top because the toenail's been rubbing against it.
0: Working through socks.
1: So you zoom in on that, and then you pan up to the wince on their face as they load themselves into the starting blocks. I think for me, the clearest one, the most obvious one, is the huge hog hurdles. So it's guys with an absolute hog on them, and they are doing the hurdles, because that at that point is a disability.
0: Yeah.
1: And so, you know, you're jumping over there, it's like, well, here comes the athlete out of New Zealand, he's got an absolute hog on him. How's that going to play into this?
0: Yeah, well, you've got to get that thing over the top of the... Also great over the top of the hurdle thing. Also great for that slow-mo angle from the end of the track, looking back.
1: Yeah.
0: And you're running towards it.
1: 100%. They go, he is listed at 6'9". Those are two separate measurements. We take a part in the 100-metre hurdles this morning. And I know what you're thinking. That's a bit sexist. For the ladies, the yoppers.
0: You'd watch that, wouldn't you? Again, the slow-mos.
1: The upper hurdle.
0: Oh, God. The replay.
1: Steeplechase, the one where they jump into the water.
0: Any suggestions? 3483 0800 Hideki.
1: Would anyone like to distance themselves from this?

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1: So we're talking about ways to improve the Commonwealth Games. Some things like installing weight limits, weight divisions for various different things, like the super heavyweight high jump, the flat foot 400, pregnant pole vault, hirsute 100 meter freestyle, the ingrown toenail 1500 meters, or the huge hog hurdles, or for the women, the huge yoppers.
0: You'd have to also have a particular, you know, measurement that you're doing there, which would be quite interesting.
1: Yep.
0: Complex.
1: The displacement test, I think, we'll have to institute.
0: Okay.
1: Yeah.
0: Yep.
1: Unfortunately, he's failed to qualify for the huge hog hurdles. He's been disqualified.
0: Yeah.
1: A few texts have been coming through on 3483. Someone said, this is why we need a height-limited basketball league. That's not a bad idea.
0: Well, it does seem unusual, isn't it, that you would limit it on a number of other reasons for other reasons, other sports, but then that one there is a clear advantage if you're tall.
1: Yes. So I think the way you would do it would be you've got the 10-foot hoop league, which is the normal one. Right. Then you've got a 9-foot league. Then you've got an 8-foot league.
0: Oh, yeah.
1: You know, and then, yeah.
0: Okay.
1: Because this is something that anybody who's played in a basketball team will know. If you got hold of one of those hoops where you could lower it, at the end of basketball trainings, we used to lower the hoop to 8 feet and just have ourselves. You felt like you were in the NBA.
0: Yeah.
1: It was good fun. You just short of rolling a trampoline out onto the court. Has texted in the gout 1500.
0: That would be difficult. Running with the gout, I'm told, I've not ever had gout, but I'm told, which is uric acid buildup, isn't it? And that particularly comes through the big toe.
1: Yeah.
0: I'm told incredibly painful by Jason Hoyt, who suffers from gout quite a lot.
1: Yes. What about bunion basketball?
0: Bunion. Sure.
1: The tweaker baton relay.
0: So I'm assuming that means that people have got to be out awake for maybe 3 or 4 days?
1: Yeah, I would say so. So for example, the athlete from the Republic of South Africa has been disqualified. It was found they were asleep in their room this morning.
0: Okay, yeah. So you've got to stay awake for 3 days and then run a relay.
1: Yeah, 4x100.
0: Oh, imagine the weird body situation, out-of-body experience that would be.
1: I've actually done that before. a similar one on the bunion bobsled. How about the pension Paralympics? So you get everyone who's on the pension, 65 and above, and then they have to go through and do it.
0: Okay, I feel like that actually already exists, doesn't it? There is something as golden oldies, where people can go along and run the golden oldies 100 metres. In fact, if you look it up on the internet, there is every age group, every age bracket has the fastest ever recorded time for particular distances.
1: Oh, yeah, isn't it Rod Stewart for the 100 metres?
2: Very well.
1: 79-year-old.
2: Yeah, something like that.
0: Yeah, well, what's interesting is you should go and have a look at, say, a distance that you can run, say 5Ks, for example, and have a look at the fastest ever 5K recorded run for 80.
1: Oh, for an 80-year-old.
0: And see if you could beat the fastest ever 80-year-old over a particular distance as a 30-year-old, you'd be surprised how quick they are.
1: Yeah.
0: They're quick.
1: Yeah. So we were talking about the pregnant pole vault. And we said potentially you'd want to do something a little bit closer to sea level. Mm-hmm. This person's text through, third trimester swimming events. Effectively, it's submarine racing.
0: I mean, the backstroke would make sense to me as a third trimester swimming race.
1: Yeah, it'd be quite hard. Wouldn't your natural inclination be to roll over? I don't know. Someone else said Commonwealth Games could lean into skateboarding and climbing and the more extreme sports, but just light parts of the course on fire. So here you come up to the rail here, you've got to grind the rail, but the rail's on fire.
0: Oh, yeah.
1: Don't mind that. What about a streaker clause? So a crowd member can join the event if they do it nude and it's in one fluid motion from jumping the fence to performing the event.
0: Oh, I like that. I also like just that they'd run a streaker Olympics on the outer field. So there's a closed off area where if you really want to view it, you can go along and view it. You know, your kids don't have to. I mean, who cares kids seeing nude people? But anyway, that's always a concern for some people. But if you can go along on the outer field and watch nude people participating in pretty much the same events.
1: Yeah. No, I like that.
0: You'd watch that.
1: How about this? Track cycling with affordable bikes. So the $100 and under category.
0: Oh, I like that.
1: So you got like a secondhand Rally 20.
0: Yep.
1: And you got off on the velodrome. The drug enhanced games, 100 meter sprint in 7 seconds, cross the line and your head explodes. Mm-hmm. Don't mind that. Heavyweight 100 meters. How about the hernia high jump?
0: Oh, okay. So you're high jumping with a hernia, just hoping that thing doesn't explode through your skin.
1: Speaking of exploding through your skin, the IBS pole vault.
0: Oh, dangerous.
1: And then this one, the hard-on hurdles.
0: Keep those coming in. 3483 0800. Hariki, some good suggestions. You think we need to stop?
2: I reckon that's enough.
0: All right.
1: I don't know. Oh, look, if you got one, send them through. We'll read them.
0: 7:24 on the Hariki Breakfast.

0: 7:29 on the Hariki Breakfast. We're talking about how to improve the Commonwealth Games, maybe adding some weight divisions into different track.
1: Yeah, someone said the hernia high jump, the IBS pole vault. Also, someone said the affordable bike track cycling, so under $100. And I said, oh, yeah, like a secondhand Rally 20. Someone said, have you priced a secondhand Rally 20 recently?
0: Oh, they're quite expensive.
1: Not under $100.
0: Yeah, I mean, you get a Healing 16. It'd be interesting to see how quickly one of those things can go around the track.
1: We were talking about the ingrown toenail, 1,500 metres, which would be quite painful. How's this one for you, the hemorrhoid kayaking? Blind discus.
0: Careful with that one. That one, you've got to not be standing around on the side. You've got to be very, very careful with blind discus.
1: What about the post-COVID respiratory issues marathon sponsored by Winfield Reds? Can a hole golf? Yeah. It's not bad. And bipolar archery.
0: Coming up with Jerry and Manaya. We're just having look in the song at the fastest men's 100 metres records for age.
2: Yeah.
0: And you've got a 60-year-old who's running 100 metres in 11.7. Oh, Ronald Taylor of Great Britain.
1: Ronnie T.
0: And you've got a 90-year-old. Like, could you run it faster than an 80-year-old? 14.21, I reckon that 80-year-old's taken you.
1: No.
0: 85.15.08 for an 80. A 90-year-old ran the 100 metres in 16.69.
1: Maybe.
3: Yeah, I'm about... Maybe
0: that's us. Eh?
1: Might be able to get the 90-year-old. Yeah,
0: Ruta, I reckon this is you.
3: Yeah,
0: the record for a 100-year-old.
3: Yeah,
0: is 26.74. I reckon you can beat a 100-year-old.
3: Just.
0: And that's about it. Coming up, it's academic. $300 worth of Bunnings vouchers up for grabs this morning.
1: Plus an update on the shark. How close we are, and how long you've got to buy steaks in a shark. With Ryan Fox and us.
0: And as well, Lane Claims to Fame. This is after 8 o'clock. 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No claim to fame is too lame. We'll read them out after 8.
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19: Jerry and Manaya, the Hauraki Breakfast.
0: On the Hauraki Breakfast. 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Thanks to Export Ultra, the beer for here. Extraordinary accusations by former NRL player Luke Bateman have rocked the Australian sports gambling scene during an inquiry around restricting advertising and incentives in the industry. The former Raider has admitted losing over $1 million to his addiction and says no duty of care was shown by betting companies.
20: There were times where I would be flown interstate and taken to, you know, race days, put in marquees with alcohol and food provided all day, things like that. But also, before getting there, your VIP manager would offer you, go, hey, mate, what drugs do you want? Do you want a couple of bags for this weekend?
0: Uh-oh. The hearing continues today.
1: I was going to say.
0: Yes. VIP manager.
1: Australia does everything better, doesn't it?
0: New Zealand's chef de mission, Nigel Avery, has come away from the Glasgow Commonwealth Games.
1: The Glasgow. So this is another one. Why don't we call him the chief of the mission? Where do we draw the line on things we will and won't translate? Why are we still calling him the chef de mission? This is a stupid name. Well, shouldn't he be the boss of the Com Games boss?
0: The chef de mission. Nigel Avery's come away from the Glasgow Commonwealth Games adamant they must remain a key event in the country's sporting calendar. He sees value in the concept remaining another building block for Olympic athletes. And Black Cat Finn Allen is set to become the most expensive player in Australia's Big Bash League, right, with a price tag of more than $700,000.
1: Does he get that? Does he get the $700,000? Is that how that works?
0: Yeah.
1: Does he?
0: Yeah. Well, I don't know who else would get it.
1: Yeah. Great.
0: Yeah. He gets the $700,000.
1: My God. Well, come on, Finn, chip in for the shark.
0: Yeah. Good point.
1: We're pretty close.
0: Good point.
1: I'll tell you how close. In just about 3 minutes and 50 seconds.
0: Good payday though for what? 2 months' work.
1: Yeah. Jesus.

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1: We are buying a shark, and I think it's important at this stage of the shark buying process to look back and see how we got here. I think some people have gotten a little bit confused and thought that it was some sort of reaction to the big show buying a pigeon. I don't know what the natural the tie-in is between shark and pigeon, but there is that they're adjacent in the fact that I just downloaded an app, found that you could track these great white sharks around New Zealand, saw that some of them were named after businesses and thought, hey, great marketing strategy for us. Went to the business and said, the company, and said, hey, have we got any budget? And they said, Keezy spent it on a pigeon,
2: mm-hmm.
1: which raced over the weekend. I don't know how it went.
2: It got eaten by a hawk on the way home to its loft.
1: So we went, still want to buy a shark because I think that's, you know, it's a swimming billboard for the station. And then we found out how much they were. We got the guy on from Dr. Riley Elliott from Sustainable Ocean Society, $4,300. My missus asked me last night, where does that money go? That actually buys the tag.
2: That's how much the tag costs.
1: Yeah.
2: And that's the tag that they place into the shark.
1: Yeah.
2: And then it swims around with that tag, and that's how you can track it.
1: So we said, look, bugger it, we're going to go fundraiser. We're going to go give a little. Now, this is usually reserved for, causes with
2: dying children, et cetera.
1: Yeah, that's right.
2: Mm-hmm.
1: Whereas in this instance, we just want to buy a shark. Look, there is a conservation element to it. That's not why we're doing it. We just want to own a shark. Sharks are sick. Wouldn't it be sick to be able to say you own a shark?
2: Then the great moment came when champion golfer Ryan Fox was listening to the show and decided to weigh in and donate $500.
1: Yeah.
2: Very generously.
1: Yes, he said, you guys are legends, don't give it a shit name.
2: So that made it very interesting because that meant that all of a sudden you could be part owner in a shark with champion golfer Ryan Fox, which you got to say that if someone asked you when you were 10 years old, one day they said to you, I'll tell you what you're going to be one day. You're going to be a part owner in a shark with champion golfer Ryan Fox. You'd be like, I'd never thought of that.
1: I'm in. And you can do that for as little as a cup of coffee a day. No, you can do it for like, I don't actually know what the minimum is. I know that you can donate less than a dollar because someone did that last night. And I think here's the thing. I don't know how to turn off the automatic email update. So every single time someone makes a donation, I get an email. You'll see it here. Someone's just done it now. The give a little things popped up on my screen.
2: Okay.
1: Someone's just done another one.
2: Someone
1: just cottoned onto that, and so they've started donating at like 1 a.m. It did get me last night. I woke up in the middle of the night. I was like, shit, have I slept in? I was like, oh no, someone's donated 34 cents to the shark. Anyway, when you donate, you can also write a little comment. That's usually reserved for, when you're donating to someone's medical treatment, and it's like, hang in there, buddy. What we're using it for is tell us the name of the shark. Or any admin that you've got around the shark. So, for example, someone wants to call it Shark of Power. There's a lot of Yopper-related names that are coming through there. How about this one here from Willie the Waiter? Is there like a shared calendar when we get to use the shark? Got a bit of utu I'm planning. Great white would be great to sit on people I have beef with. Nom, nom, nom.
2: Okay, yeah, well, that would be a kind of a remote control shark situation. The locator beam that goes inside of the shark, you can't actually remotely control the shark's mane. Well, we don't think so anyway.
1: No, and I put it pretty clearly in there. You have no rights over the shark. Like, you don't get to go and grab it or whatever. But you also no responsibilities. So you don't have to clean up after it. Any vet bills, which I don't think sharks have, you're not on the hook for it. And if it tears a surfer apart on the Gold Coast, that's not your responsibility either. Or at least I hope. Guest donor who donated $20 said, lucky for the group buying the shark, I have a batch on the South Coast and I surf in the Fovo Strait, which is where they hang out. I can help with hand feeding him some lamb oysters or flounder and making sure he stays well fed. Was she? I would make sure he's hanging out with his mates in the Great South, Great White breeding ground when frisky. Also, could host any shark group mates at my South Coast batch for ocean voyage to meet the big fella. Southern hospitality. Name suggestion? Snappy Gilmore.
2: Okay. The question I've got is that can we choose our shark when we come to? Because there are a whole lot that don't have names, right? That are a moment that have been tagged.
1: Yes.
2: Swimming around at the moment. Do we get to choose the size?

0: 169 people have so far donated.
1: A grand total of 3,486. So as it stands, we're under $1,000 away. This thing will run till 9 a.m. on Friday morning. So, but I don't think it'll get there. I think this will be done by the end of tomorrow. So if you want the opportunity to say that you own a shark with us and Ryan Fox, then get it. Google Hauraki Shark, go to the Give a Little page, chip in.
0: Yeah, you better get in there quick, eh? Because you're right, that's probably got another day, maybe two,
1: to run on
0: that one.
1: Natalie's just chipped in $10, contributing on behalf of Rye, aged 7, avid shark fan, would be over the moon saying he owns one because that's the story he'd tell.
0: Coming up soon, $300 up for grabs, and it's academic on the Hauraki Breakfast.
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0: 5 to 8 on the Hideki Breakfast. 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
1: Let's go to the lines where we find Tim from Auckland. Good morning, Tim. How are you going?
2: Morning. Good. How are you?
1: Good, thank you. You're from Auckland. What school will you be representing?
2: Takapuna.
1: Takapuna Grammar.
0: Takapuna.
1: Not on there.
3: Really?
1: Not on there, Tim.
0: Famous alumni, Lord.
2: Yep.
0: Murray Deeker.
3: Deeks.
1: Something in the water there, isn't there?
0: Two ends of the spectrum.
1: Yeah. Yeah. What end of the spectrum are you on, Tim? You What's up?
2: Yeah. I'm right in the snack bang in the middle, I reckon.
0: Yeah, okay. Right. You wouldn't say that you're more Murray Deeker than Lord?
2: Yeah, maybe I'm more on the Murray end.
0: Yeah, be honest.
1: Touch of the digs about you.
0: Good on you, Tim. You haven't been surveying Lake Road recently, have you?
2: No, I don't live on the shore anymore.
0: Okay, good call. All right, let's get into it. 3 questions is all you need to do, Tim. First question for Tim. $300 Bunnings vouchers. Bob Saget played Danny Tanner in what TV sitcom?
2: Full House.
0: Yes. Who famously scored the first try at the 1987 Rugby World Cup?
2: Oh.
0: Pass.
2: Grant Fox?
0: No, it was Sir Michael Jones. Phil Leishman and Lana Cockcroft hosted which New Zealand game show?
2: Game of Two Halves?
0: No, it was Wheel of Fortune. Philadelphia is the capital of which state in the States?
2: Pennsylvania.
0: Yes. Yep. Which band had the 1985 hit Everybody Wants to Rule the World? Come on, do it. Come on. 3. Come on.
2: 2. Tears for Fears.
0: Oh, my God. That's the buzzer beater from hell, Tim. You've won yourself $300 worth of Bunnings vouchers.
2: You beauty.
0: I like the calmness.
1: Jeez.
2: Thank you very much.
1: You knew you had time on that last one, didn't you? Did the 3-2-1 countdown spook you at all?
2: I didn't even hear you.
3: Oh, man.
0: He was just focused.
1: Brilliant.
0: He was just focused on delivering the answer. Tears for Fears.
1: Oh, congratulations, Tim. Great work, mate.
2: What a banger.
0: Good on you, mate. Thanks for playing.
4: Cheers. Coming up with Jurrien Minaya.
0: Your lame claims to fame. 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No claim to fame is too lame. 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That is our text number. Or you can give us a call, 0800 Hodaki. And David Nika in the studio before 9. Boxer David Nika. This is the Hodaki Breakfast.
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1: Fellas, I bought a racing pigeon. 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
1: Okay, all right. 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
1: Yeah.
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21: In this update, Labor says Chris Luxon's apology over his comments about businesses needing to be more adult rings hollow. Kieran McInulty says Luxon has a track record.
22: I think he meant what he meant. He said what he meant and he got caught out. Let's not forget this is the same bloke that called New Zealand, what was it, wet, whiny and miserable.
21: Chinese car brands are helping drive a big jump in vehicle sales, with more than 11,000 new registrations in July, up nearly 15% on a year ago. Chery more than tripled its registrations compared to last July, while BYD sales jumped more than 143%. Snow has shut parts of Otago down this morning, with State Highways 1, 87 and 85 closed. Schools starting late and Dunedin buses off the road until 9. Local Nathan says traffic from Mosgiel is at a standstill near Lookout Point.
23: I think the first couple of people have stopped and then you just can't get going because your wheels start spinning.
21: Sleet and snow warnings are also affecting Christchurch and Wellington. And Otago Uni says some classes are seeing attendance as low as 30% and it's looking at tech options to keep better track of who's showing up. The drop-off is being put down due to COVID changes. In sport with Export Ultra, the bear for here. The All Blacks have already been forced to call in some cover for their South African tour.
24: Taranaki and Blues hooker Bradley Slater is en route to South Africa after the All Blacks suffered an early tour setback. Crusaders hooker George Bell is believed to have suffered an injury in one of the opening training sessions in Cape Town. Bell was included in the All Blacks 44-man squad as the fourth choice hooker, but a replacement being called over would suggest his tour is now likely over before it even began.
21: And England midfielder Jordan Henderson has joined Chelsea from Brentford ahead of the new Premier League football season starting this month. In that sport, I'm Bryn Rudkin.
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30: Jerry and Manai.
29: Please.
30: The Hauraki Breakfast.
0: Welcome along to the Hauraki Breakfast. Tuesday the 4th of August 2026. Hey, just so you know, the Radio Hauraki Swingers Club pre-sale is live because we're heading back to Chasing the Fox on December the 11th. It's a great event. Ryan Fox, obviously champion golfer of the year, open champion, also
31: champion golfer of the year and open champion.
0: Yeah. Whoops, there's a typo there, isn't it? Also owner of the Hauraki Shark.
31: Yes.
0: Part owner.
31: He will be part owner of a shark by then. He might be part owner of a shark by the end of this morning because we've just jumped up to $4,122. You do not want to miss out on helping us buy a shark.
0: So
31: I think she is in a shark.
0: Also going to be a whole lot of sporting legends, celebrities, whole lot of people playing as well, coming together for New Zealand's biggest sports entertainment festival.
31: Is your team locked in?
0: I don't know if we're locked in, but I hope that we're being considered.
31: Yeah. Oh, you haven't heard anything?
0: I can't remember, to be honest, but I feel like we're going, surely we're going back.
31: Yeah.
0: Surely. I mean, we bring so many eyeballs to the event and such a great vibe.
31: Yeah.
0: Man, it's a good time. It's a good time to play in, certainly. And I know it's a good time to go along and watch.
31: Yeah.
0: The vibes are high out there at Royal Auckland Golf Course.
31: Great great Christmas work do sort of areas as well. So get hold of your boss's credit card.
0: Yeah. Tickets are on sale this Thursday, 8 a.m. But we've got a special limited run of pre-sale tickets on now. So find the links at both GA and VIP tickets at hodaki.co.nz. That's the place to go if you want to grab yourself a ticket. Up next, lame claims to fame. 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No claim to fame is too lame, don't forget.

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0: Hey, 10 on the Hutaki Breakfast. Thanks to Bunnings Trade. Lame claim to fame time. 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No claim to fame is too lame.
1: Yes, that's right. Let's go straight to the phone lines, shall we? We find John from Gore. Morning, John. How are you?
2: Oh, a bit chilly. How are you?
1: Not too bad. Any snow in Gore this morning?
2: Not as yet, but it's definitely getting cooler.
1: Yeah, I mean, there's snow in Dunners. My mum's just texted me there's snow in Christchurch as well. How's Gore missed out on that?
2: Sometimes it blows right over the top and goes to Dunedin. Lucky then.
0: Oh, yeah, I think that depends on the wind direction, doesn't it, John? How are you keeping yourself warm today? What heating options have you got going?
2: I've got one cat.
1: Yes.
2: Two duvets and a throw, and I've got my... fleece on.
0: Okay. Wow. Are you in bed, John, or are you on the couch?
2: No, I'm in bed because she's about -3 at the moment.
1: Oh, jeez. Socks, John?
2: No. I got a new bed, and it's a pillow top, and it's very bloody warm.
1: Oh, yeah, nice.
0: Nice, John.
1: That sounds like the dream.
0: You by yourself in there, John, or you got company, apart from the cat?
2: Apart from the cat, I'm by myself.
0: Okay.
2: Oh, I've got you guys too.
1: Well, okay. We're in there too.
0: Look, if you're looking for some company and you are in Gore listening, just pop round to John's house there. Yeah. I'm sure there's space. Oh, is there space in that? What size bed is that, John?
2: It's a double.
0: Oh, okay. Well, there's plenty
1: of
0: space.
1: Cozy. Once the cat's on there, yeah.
2: Well, once the cat's on there, there's not much more room.
1: No.
2: Okay.
1: Big girl. Isn't it?
0: How big a girl is she, John?
2: She would weigh over a stone.
0: Jeez. Okay, she's one stone, stone cat.
2: She eats rabbits whole.
0: What?
2: Yeah, she'll eat rabbits. She'll go out and get them and drag them back and eat them in front of you.
1: Oh, for God's sake. Leave them on the doormat for you.
2: She's a true country cat.
1: Yeah.
2: You know, she'll go out and slay something. If you don't feed us, you'll kill something.
1: What's your lame claim to fame, John?
2: I'm related to a guy that was in The Lord of the Rings.
0: Oh. Who was the guy in The Lord of the Rings, John?
2: Oh, it was one of my boys, and he was on as an extra, and he was on a horse, one of the biggest horses there, and he was on the hill, and he had a beard on, and he says, oh, you can't recognise me, but I certainly recognise the bloody horse, when he was 18 hands high. That is a huge horse.
0: Yeah, it's a big horse.
2: You can't miss him. The horse's name was Josh.
1: Josh?
0: Okay. Yeah. Cat wouldn't be dragging that in, would it?
2: Be fun?
0: Could your cat bring it down?
2: I don't think she'd get that, but she got 4 rats one day, and they were outside on the driveway, and each were decapitated.
0: Whoa.
1: Okay.
2: No figment of the imagination. Not she's
0: a killer.
2: She doesn't kill birds for some reason.
0: Quite hard to catch.
2: She loves rabbits. So they're good eating.
0: Yeah, good eating. I mean, I'd go a rabbit over a bird probably if I was to eat something. John, thanks for your call. Appreciate it. Sure. Always lovely to chat.
2: Cheers. Have a good day.
0: Yeah, you stay warm, John. You stay warm.
1: Rug up. Keep the text coming through. 3483. Love to hear from you. Paul from Dunedin went to the New Zealand Golf Open. Bob Charles was playing. I yelled out, "You're the champ, Bob." Got a wave. Yeah, boy.
0: Yeah, boy.
1: Yeah, boy.
3: You're the champ, Bob.
1: I was in Napier some years ago and went into a cafe. Billy Connolly was on his way out. He was doing a gig at the Municipal Theatre.
0: Billy Connolly!
1: Yeah, Billy Connolly.
0: Wow.
1: From Glasgow. I opened the door and said, "Hello, Big Yin." He went, "Oh, for F's sake. I can't go anywhere." I was crushed. Is that racist, that accent?
0: Big Yin?
1: Yeah, I don't know.
0: Is that his nickname?
1: I don't know. It could be a spelling mistake. Anyway, keep the text coming through, 3483. Or give us a call, 0800 Hodaki, 0800 428725. Quick update, fellas, over the top of Smells Like Teen Spirit. We have just ticked over $4,300 for bonus up share. Yay!
0: Congratulations.
1: Worryingly, we've now got $4,304, so I may need to do some admin in the back end here.
0: Sounds like a $4 admin fee to me. Go straight to big old Monica's. Keep those coming in, those
1: lame claims
0: to fames.

0: 19 past 8 on the Hutiki Breakfast.
1: We'll get back to Lame Claims to Fame. Keep those coming through. You may have heard just before at the start of that song, we've officially ticked over our goal, $4,300. Congratulations to everyone who has bought shares in a shark. Stop donating now, though, because we've gone over, and I thought because I'd set the goal at 4,300 that it would stop once we got to 4,300. It hasn't. And so we're now at $4,344. We've gone $44 over. Now, the worry here is that this gets deposited into my account. And so what I don't want is people...
0: You don't want the ombudsman.
1: I don't want the ombudsman.
0: You don't want the ombudsman coming and have a look at your account.
1: No, I don't.
0: So every... So because obviously we can only... 4,300 is how much it costs to tag the shark and to buy the tag.
1: Yeah.
0: And so, every dollar over that... Well, I mean, I guess it can be donated, but as well, it is going into your account and it probably will end up being spent at the pub.
1: No, I will pass it on to the Sustainable Ocean Society, but I do not know how to stop it now. I think I need to take the thing down? Or do...
0: I don't know. You're asking the wrong person here.
1: Yeah, well, no, but I'm saying, I would hate for people to miss out on the chance to be part of this.
0: To still be part of it. Well, I guess Sustainable Oceans will be happy to whatever we're going to give them. You know, at $4,300 is what it costs. I mean, 4,000 if it's a little bit over that. They're not exactly going to say, well,
1: they're going to turn their nose up at it.
0: Yeah.
1: But they're also not going to come looking for it if I don't give it to them.
0: No, 212 generous donors in 6 days. So each one of those 212 generous donors will own 1/212th of a shark.
1: Yes.
0: With Ryan Fox.
1: With Ryan Fox.
2: Quick on here, brainstorm. Let's just say we managed to get to 8,600. Could we just get 2 sharks?
1: Yeah, well, this is the thing.
0: So like a fleet of sharks.
2: Mm. Is two a
0: school?
2: Fleet?
0: Are we looking to buy a school?
2: A couple of sharks.
1: A couple of sharks. I don't know.
0: A nursery.
1: This is already way too much admin that I didn't want to deal with. Yeah, I am in way too deep, and we've now overpaid for this shark.
0: Okay. Well, the good news is that it seems that the donations have stopped.
1: Okay. Good.
0: Because I've clicked on it a couple of times. I've refreshed it during the break, and it seems to have stopped at 4,344. A nice looking number, I've got to say. 43, 44.
1: It is. Okay, so I can change the closing date. Do I change it to right now?
0: Now.
1: Yeah.
0: I think. And then we can stop it.
1: So, okay.
0: I mean, if you still want to be part of owning the shark, please donate. Get in there. Because Manai's about to close it. You might be able to be the last person in.
1: I can't close it till 8:59. So there you go. You've got until 8:59 if you want to be part of this thing, and then we'll just give all of that. I mean, all the money's going to Sustainable Oceans, except for 20, which I'll put through the pokies. Jeez, that happened way quicker than I thought it was going to.
0: Six days.
1: I know. Well, we had intended to run it for 2 weeks, but it took me about a week to get it off the ground. Congratulations to everyone.

0: 8:26 on the Hideki Breakfast, yet another update on our shark, which we are purchasing, which is part of an app, actually. So you can purchase a shark, follow it around the place, they tag it.
1: Yeah.
0: And they're great white sharks. They travel all over the Oceania region, basically.
1: Oceania. They tend to congregate in one specific place, Jerry. What's the name of that place?
0: Oceania.
1: No, down in the South Island.
0: Oh, the Fovo Gay.
1: Yeah, the Fovo Gay.
0: They love the Fovo Gay, it turns out, the great whites.
1: Specifically in the Fovo Gay. So people have been texting through asking if they can track this shark, which we've now ticked over the magical $4,300 mark. Yes, you can. There's an app. It's called Great White app. You can go on there and track a bunch of sharks that are already tagged. What we're doing here is getting another tag so that we can have our own shark. Now, we ticked over 4,300. I thought at that point, because I'm running all the admin on this, because our marketing budget's spent, I thought that by putting the goal of 4,300, once we hit 4,300, the donations would cut off. They haven't. So we're now at $4,399. I don't know what to do, because all this money has to get paid into my account, then I'm passing it on to them. What I worry about is how much extra money am I going to have in my account? You know what I mean?
0: Well, so far it's $99.
1: I know. So I was saying before, should I set it to close at 8:59 this morning, because we've already done it, and we'll just give all the money to Sustainable Ocean Society so they can tag the shark.
0: Yep.
1: A lot of texts coming through on 3483 saying, leave it open. Two sharks. Just leave it open till Friday. Buy two sharks, or do a good donation with whatever's left over. You lazy Fs.
0: I suppose.
1: Yeah. Where do we
0: sit on that? I mean, yeah. Sure. I mean, why not? Like, why not give more money to Sustainable Oceans
1: and give more people an opportunity to get involved in the shark?
0: Yeah.
1: Someone else said, take whatever's over 4,300 and go straight to the cast. Put it on red or black.
0: Yeah. We could do that, and then give the winnings to Sustainable Oceans.
1: Or the bill.
0: Yeah.
1: Okay, so what am I doing? I'm going to leave this open until Friday. Are we going to get two sharks?
0: I don't think we'll get to two sharks, though.
1: Oh, man. I don't know what to do. This is why this stuff shouldn't be done by radio hosts.
0: Can we buy a real big one? Like, well, $5,000, say, if we get to 5,000. We're currently at 4,399.
1: And we go to Dr. Riley, hey, there's a couple extra bones in there for you, mate. Make
0: we're
1: it
0: now
1: worth
0: at 4,415. So it's going up quite quickly. And thank you to everybody who's donating. Oh, and thanks to everybody who's got the ownership in this.
1: But this makes me sick, because this money has to go into my account and then to theirs.
0: Don't worry about it. Well, there's plenty of ways through.
1: There's a reason I don't have access to my own savings account, all right?
0: This is true. I forgot about that.
1: Yeah, I'm untrustworthy with the... Coming up with
0: Jerry and Anaya. David Nika, boxer David Nika, joins us in the studio before 9 o'clock.
1: I'm leaving it open till Friday.
0: Okay.
2: Yeah, all right.
0: Yep. He's leaving it open. It's the Hideki Breakfast.
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10: Jerry and Manaya, the Hauraki Breakfast.
11: ...8.33 on the Hauraki Breakfast. Time for the latest sport headlines. Thanks to Export Ultra, the beer for here. All Black George Bell is believed to have suffered an injury in one of the first training sessions at Cape Town. Manaya Stewart.
12: Uh-oh.
11: The call-up for replacement this early suggests Bell's tour could be over.
12: Well, if you've just joined the show this morning, I unfurled a conspiracy theory that I've had for a number of weeks now that goes all the way to the top. Richie Mo'unga, only eligible for All Blacks call-up if he plays one game of NPC and is called in as injury cover. So, your replacement hooker for the All Blacks is Richie Mo'unga.
11: I've heard he's amazing utility. He can do anything.
12: Incredible. Is that what's going on?
11: Well, Taranaki and Blues hooker Bradley Slater en route to South Africa.
12: God damn it. I thought I was so onto something there. That doesn't rule my conspiracy theory out. I still think that a first five is going to go down in the next week.
11: Well, the other part about it is that, yeah, I mean, it's a long tour.
12: Yeah, my heart did flutter when I saw that. I was just talking about this conspiracy theory, and then we get a headline. Reuters saw it straight away. It was like, injury in the All Blacks camp. I was like, I told you.
11: Yeah, I think there'd be a reasonably high attrition rate. There's a lot of games.
12: I'm still keeping an eye out.
11: Hope from Silver Fern, former Silver Fern Temepata Bailey, that a Commonwealth Games gold in Glasgow might save domestic netball.
12: For 10 points, her son?
11: Aaron Clark. Ding, ding. Contracts for the ANZ Premiership's players and staff expired on July 31, including Bailey's contract as Northern Stars coach in an uncertain local landscape. And former NRL player Luke Bateman has spoken to an Australian Senate inquiry about a sports betting spiral fueled by free flights, bonus bets, and an illicit drug culture in gambling companies.
13: There were times where I would be flown interstate and taken to, you know, race days, put in marquees with alcohol and food provided all day, things like that. But also, before getting there, your VIP manager would offer you, go, hey, mate, what drugs do you want? Do you want a couple of bags for this weekend?
11: Uh-oh. He claims
12: hey,
11: to...
12: Hey, TAB.
14: Responsibly.
12: What's up?
11: They do things in an interesting way in Australia, don't they?
12: Hey, what's up?
11: Yeah, some say better. He claims to have lost over $1 million to his addiction, which included stealing to fund his habit.
12: What, like raising funds for a shark sort of stuff?
11: Up next, Bunnings trade. 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Oh 800 Hodaki. 0800 428 725. 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

0: stop the spirits when I need you. This life is more than just a read-through.
1: 20 minutes to 9 on the Hideki Breakfast. 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We played a mystery sound just before that song by the Red Hot Chili Peppers. If you can guess what that sound was, you'll get yourself in the draw for $2,000 worth of mobile gift cards plus a 2,500 2 Degrees bundle. iPhones, yeah. Tablets, etc.
2: Yeah. Give us it one more again there, Ruta.
1: I know what that is. That's a familiar sound for me.
2: Is it?
1: But I think it's something else from what I have of the same type of thing. I've got a different version of the same type of thing at home.
2: A hell of a clue.
1: Interesting. Yeah. Yeah.
2: I think I know what yours is for.
1: Yeah. Yes.
2: Maybe.
1: Mine's, yeah, anyway.
2: Yeah. Okay. Anywho.
1: Let's go to Tim from Auckland. Good morning, Tim. Welcome to the show.
3: Good morning, fellas. How are we?
1: Let's play the sound for Tim.
4: Oh, yep, yep.
1: Tim,
2: just quickly, what line of work are you in?
3: I'm in geospatial databasing and analysis. So, recording where things are in big databases and then kind of asking the database where things are and how they relate to each other.
1: Wow, that sounds really, really confusing and intricate,
3: this is it.
1: Tim.
2: In your work, does it require you to use this tool here?
3: I can't imagine it would, no. Okay. No.
2: Okay.
3: All nerdy computer-based stuff.
1: Okay.
2: Well, it's not a computer. Do you want to have a guess at what you think that tool is?
3: Well, something with an engine. I'm going to go with a generator.
2: You'd be right, Tim.
1: Yeah.
2: You'd be right, Tim. It is a generator.
1: It's the Briggs & Stratton.
2: What would that be, about 6,500
1: watt? 6,500, exactly.
2: It's not the inverter generator.
1: It's the inverter generator. Geez, you've got a good ear. Right. I could hear the Briggs & Stratton because I got a Briggs & Stratton lawnmower. Got a mass sport with a Briggs & Stratton in it. And I could just hear the startup. There's something in the Briggs & Stratton. You can just hear how they start. Oh, God, that's familiar to me. Yeah, very familiar.
2: Oh, well, congratulations, Tim. You're in the draw. We'll be drawing the next one of those on Friday morning, so make sure that you're listening then. And have a good week, mate.
3: Awesome. You too.
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0: just adjust that volume control there.
1: I don't want to deafen your hideous scrap.
0: It's 10 to 9 on the Hideki Breakfast. So this Saturday night, David Necker is taking on Australian Floyd Masson at Event Finder Stadium on the North Shore. It's a 12-round world title eliminator. The winner will get a mandatory shot at the vacant IBF Cruiserweight World Championship. You can purchase tickets through Duco Events, or you can purchase it via the TVNZ Plus event pass. And joining us now, the man himself, David Necker. Welcome to the studio.
2: Hello,
0: David.
2: All.
0: Always nice to see you.
2: Oh, I'm glad to be back.
1: Close to the scrap, man. What is that, Saturday, 4 or 5 days away? How's training going?
2: Yeah, training's essentially done. I'm just fine-tuning, and I have a little bit of weight to drop, so that's... I'm not trying to get any fitter between now and the fight. I've done so much work. I'm ready for a holiday, but we've got a big night of fighting on Saturday.
1: Okay. You were saying the weigh-in is on your birthday? When's that?
2: Yes, yeah, August 7th. Yeah, it's Leo season. Let's go.
1: Yeah. What's that? Man. Friday.
2: Yes.
1: Friday. How much sort of weight do you have to cut? Is it a big one?
2: So I got in on Friday. I was 97.8 when I got off the plane, and I was like, oh, that looks heavy. That's like 7.1 kilos I have to drop.
1: Yeah, right.
2: But I'm already 4 kilos down, and I'll pretty much sweat the rest off, I think.
1: Any tips?
0: Yeah, I mean, you're not thinking sort of 3-day bender going into it, maybe, no food.
2: I've learned a lot in my years in boxing, but I just switched

0: used to a high fat, high protein diet. So I like
1: KFC. Steak.
0: No. Too much rubbish in that. But it's like protein, like fish, eggs, steak, avocado, like the high fat, high protein, and then drop the carbs, drop the sodium, because I don't want to be retaining fluid when I want to start sweating. So
1: it's a science.
0: I feel
1: great.
0: I had a great coffee this morning. I'm perked up. I'm fully hydrated. Yeah, I'm happy as.
2: And then will you hit the sauna?
0: I don't think I will for this one. I think I'm going to sweat it off. I made sure my hotel room had a bath, because I think that's one of the most passive ways to lose weight. You just jump in a bath at like 40 degrees and you sweat it off.
2: Yeah.
0: And like you jump out, cover yourself in towels. But I don't think I'm going to need it, to be honest.
1: Okay.
0: Yeah.
2: That seems like a lot. I mean, 7 kgs in a week. I don't know. That seems like a lot to me.
0: I'll put that back on. I'll put it back. I'll get in the ring at 97, I think.
2: Okay.
0: Yeah, so I'll rehydrate and pancakes, blueberry pancakes. That's my motivation right now. Yeah,
1: hell yeah. Talk to us about our man Floyd Masson. What do we know about him? What's the tale of the tape? Start there.
0: Oh, I actually don't know what his record is, to be honest. I think he's had a couple of losses for maybe 25 odd wins.
1: Yeah.
0: It'd
1: be shorter than you.
0: Yeah. He's a workhorse. He's like a diesel engine. So he, as long as his face hasn't fallen to bits, he will be in front of me for 12 rounds. He's a seasoned war veteran in boxing. So he's going to be tough. He's going to be relentless. I'm interested to see what game plan he imposes on fight night. But I've got so many fun plans. So, we'll see what happens on the night.
2: Oh, that's interesting. So you'll go into a bout with a series of plans, and then you see how a boxer boxes you, or how they defend, or whatever, and then you can change.
0: I know what I want to do. Yeah. I know what I want to do, but I'm not expecting him to let me do it. You know, it's like that would be foolish, right?
2: Yeah.
0: And he'll have his game plan and what he wants to do. I just think I have better tools. He's like Ozito, and I'll be like Makita, right? Or something like that.
1: Speaking of game plans, we've been talking about boxing strategy in the studio this week. One of the political parties wants to bring in basically rules where teachers can forcefully remove students from the classroom. And so there's a bit of footage going around. I'll just show you this. This is how I deal with a 10-year-old who was being a bit disruptive in class. So you can see there I'm using the range.
0: Use your jabs.
1: Yeah, because I'm going to be taller than the 10-year-old, right? And then what are they going to want to do?
0: There's some big Polynesian kids.
1: They're going to want to close the distance.
0: You're going to drop an uppercut on them.
1: I'm going to drop an uppercut
0: Bloody
1: on them.
0: Hell.
1: That's my plan to deal with disruptive kids in the classroom. How do you like the... Obviously, I'll keep my eyes open. I've got a few different strategies.
0: Well, if this is the precedent you're setting, they must be allowed to punch back, right?
1: Yeah.
0: Then you've got anarchy. That sounds like anarchy to me.
2: Well, they're coming at you.
0: Oh, so they're already coming at you.
1: That's why I'm
0: definitely
1: saying.
0: Definitely dropping up a cut.
1: I'm walking into it slumping them. Yeah.
0: Are they coming for a double leg, or like, are they coming to pick you up? Or?
1: Well, if I'm keeping them at range, they're going to want to close the gap, and that's where they walk into an uppercut, up in the nurse's room.
0: I'll take notes. My
2: first feeling was, David, that I was exactly the same. I'd just keep them with the jab, jab, jab, because clearly if you've got a 10-year-old, you've got probably some kind of reach advantage, particularly for me.
0: Yeah.
2: But then my natural thought was overhand right when they came on the inside at that point, because they're going to have to come at some point at you. You know, if they're coming at you, they can't. If you're jabbing them, you're going to keep them at distance. But yesterday Shane Cameron came on the show, and he was suggesting that the overhand right, you've got to be careful with the overhand
1: with
2: right
1: placement,
2: because you don't want to get them to the top of the head.
0: You're
2: going to break your hands.
0: Yeah. That's the I've broken. Both my hands, and every time they've broken, it's been on heads.
2: Dear.
0: So I think what would be less damaging, because you know, like it'll look terrible on like the newspaper with like a kid with a big black eye.
2: It would look bad.
0: I say you Sparta kick them.
1: Oh, yeah.
0: Because who would expect that coming from a teacher straight to the chest? You know, like
2: okay,
0: yeah.
2: For some reason, I've taken feet out of play.
0: Yeah, but why?
2: Why?
0: He goes straight to schoolyard.
2: Why?
1: Like, yeah.
0: Scraps with a 10-year-old.
2: Yeah, well, the other option is just to go full Greco-Roman, strip down nude, and then just wrestle him like a bear.
0: Yeah, okay.
2: They'll get running. When you're a grown man and you're down nude and you're coming at them like a bear, they'll run.
0: Oh, man.
2: And Mike's
0: the last time they've seen their dad in the bath, right? They haven't seen that in a long time.
2: Yeah, totally. Far out. So you can get tickets.
1: Get him out of here.
2: David Leaker versus Floyd Mason. This Saturday night, you can get tickets purchased through Duco Events. Also, purchase it via the TVNZ Plus Event Pass. David Leaker, it's always such a pleasure when you come in.
1: Cheers. Go well, mate.
2: Best good of luck be for Saturday night.
0: Thank you, guys.
1: Give him a taste.
2: Hideki Breakfast.

0: This is the Heidegger Breakfast with Terry and Manoia. So we run the Export Ultra weekly dump every week. We go to a business somewhere and we drop off a whole lot of merch thanks to Export Ultra and Radio Heidegger as well.
1: Yes, we're taking this underground because this is a segment, this is a promotion that has been under fire from all angles, from our legal team, external legal team, the competition. I want people to understand that the media landscape is vicious, all right? And there have been complaints from other radio stations. How are these guys still getting away with what they're up to? And to that we say, what are we up to? You know, all we're saying is we just want to give you some Export Ultra merch.
0: Yeah.
1: And some Hodaki merch.
2: Yeah.
1: Okay, and they're saying, well, you're not allowed to do it. Well, we are, because we're not saying what it is.
0: No, exactly. I was reading yesterday, which is interesting, that the Jerry and I's Export Ultra Weekly Dump features in Bishop Brian Tamaki's Heaven's Hit List.
1: Oh, is it?
0: It's one of the things that features. It's one of the many things, along with the IRD, Christopher Luxon, NZ Me.
1: And Jerry and I's Export Ultra Weekly Dump.
0: Yeah, Hinduism. It's on there as well. But Jerry and I's Export Ultra Weekly Dump, fairly and squarely straight in the middle of... promotional activity, which he doesn't like.
1: So it's a promotion that's heavily under fire, and like we keep saying, a weaker radio station would have folded, not us. We're just taking this thing underground, all right? So we're in here, it's just us in here right now.
0: Yeah.
1: You, me, Ruta, Zoe, and the millions of people listening around the world, let's just keep this under wraps, okay? Because what we don't want is for the party to be over.
0: No, so just text DUMP, followed by your workplace name and delivery address to 3483.
1: You just keep it hush hush, all right?
0: And we will decide who we're going to send that dump to on Friday. And we'll turn up and keep it between us. Don't forget, R18, bet responsibly.
3: 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Yeah.

0: This is the Hauraki Breakfast with Jerry and Manaya. So we do laying claims to fame on Tuesdays. This morning we got a little bit waylaid because we were focused on the shark. It was approaching $4,300, which was our target amount.
1: And then when it ticked over that and kept going, I got a little bit worried. So we're going to leave that open till Friday. There is a chance that we're going to have two sharks, which it's been brought to my attention on the text machine that the collective noun for a shark is a shiver. So someone's saying, are we going to have potentially a shiver of sharks by Friday? Potentially.
0: Well, maybe. How many is a shiver? It's got to be probably three. I would have thought three or more.
1: Let's just see how this plays out. But anyway, yes, it did waylay lame claims to fame. So we're going to whip through a few presently. Callum's text sent through this one on social media, actually. I did a quiz night with Zoe Hobbs' step cousin.
0: Oh, wow. A quiz night was... how would you even know that you were Zoe... How would you know that you did a quiz night with Zoe Hobbs' step cousin? Cousin? Can you have a step cousin?
1: So it would be their stepfather's sibling's kid, I guess, or stepmother's sibling's kid.
0: Mm-hmm.
1: Yeah. He also followed up and said, I submitted this late last week, but it's a bit less lame this week.
0: Oh, yeah, that's true. With Zoe Hobbs taking out that Commonwealth Games gold in the 100 women's 100 metres.
1: Yeah. This one I'm a big fan of. We gave Kim.com the wrong directions to the North D Maccas circa 2013. Sorry, man.
0: To the what? The North D?
1: North D, yeah, that's the Dunedin Maccas.
0: Oh, wow.
1: North D Maccas. I once was at that Maccas. It's in a place called, or at least we used to call it, Fatty Lane. So all the different fast food outlets were there. Oh, one day we went in there and one of my mates started buying chicken nuggets. And he's like, I'll get 12. And someone goes, oh, can you get 24? Because we might want some. He's like, 24. And then someone else goes, get 36. Okay. And someone else goes, get 48. And in the end, he bought himself something like 100 nuggets. And when he walked out, the bouncer, there's a security guard on the door. He goes, how many nuggets is that? And he goes, oh, it's like 112 or whatever. And he goes, you know, the record's 130.
2: Oh, no.
1: And so he went back in and ended up buying the record amount of chicken nuggets from North D Maccas.
0: Wow, 130 nuggets.
1: It was something like that, yeah.
0: You end up being like the Pied Piper of nuggets.
1: Yeah.
0: Throwing them all around North D.
1: Yeah. Speaking of 2013, circa 2014 at the Foundry in Christchurch, Guy Williams told me to F off.
2: Yeah.
1: Flight.
0: Wonder what you did. He's not just going to wander around telling people to F off, or maybe he does.
1: Flight Auckland to Palmy with Bill English when he was PM. He clapped when we landed.
0: No. Auckland to Palmy. Okay, so it must have been a windy one.
2: Yeah.
1: I was rejected by Eliza McCartney after submitting an inquiry at a nightclub circa 2017.
0: I like that.
2: Very politely put.
0: Yeah, I like that. Gold medal winning pole vaulter Eliza McCartney.
1: Yeah. My sister Sharon went to school with Jeremy Wells. That's from Russ.
0: Sharon.
1: You don't remember Sharon?
0: No, I don't actually.
1: St. Paul's.
0: I do remember Sharon.
1: No. Sharon remembers you. I drunk DM'd Matt Heath once and he sent me a book. I met Canadian rugby player Maya Montiel at the spa last week. She was super generous with her time. Tommy Dillon met Jeremy Wells. And then this one here, Ben Kirk. I went to high school with the dude from Boomfer Vintage.
0: Oh, that's good.
1: Really good.
0: This is the Hauraki Breakfast.
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0: 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We have podcasts that we do. 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
1: Yeah, that's right. And this morning, this is what we talked about.
2: Oh, here comes Swift Justice, and it's just me flashing my lights. I got the hazards gun, and they part like an ambulance is coming through. And here comes Swift Justice, 5,000 revs on the dial.
0: And I guess in the Swift, you get to use the berms as well. You can use the inside lanes, the bus lanes.
2: Here comes Swift Justice tearing up the bus lane on the northwest.
0: Sometimes you use, I suppose, you know, you'd have to use public transport times when the Swift's in the shop getting done.
2: Pull up in an Uber, just the sorts of drama. What's going on here?
1: Aren't you Swift Justice?
0: Yeah, yeah, sorry.
2: Cars in the shop.
0: Swift's in the shop.
2: That rust's come back. That's right. That's our new vigilante justice system. It's called Swift Justice. Yeah. And it's just me going around sorting out road rage incidents in my Suzuki Swift.
0: Yeah, with a mask that just covers over your eyes with two holes in it.
2: Yeah,
0: it's a la Robin.
2: Yes,
0: it's from Batman and Robin.
2: It's the S logo from Suzuki turned sideways, and the holes in the S's are where my eyes go. And I burn up bus lanes and footpaths and berms, and then sort out road rage incidents.
0: Yeah, if there's a road rage incident, you'll pull the people apart.
2: Yeah,
0: and then hop back in the Swift and go about your business.
2: And they go, my God,
0: yeah,
2: it was Swift Justice.
0: Who was that? Who was that? That was Swift Justice. This is the Hareki Breakfast.
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1: I see the video for the goat went out last night. It's very, very interesting. This is what makes the goat such a good time of year for me, is the debate around what is the greatest of all time, which I always thought there are a handful of songs that are up for goat status. Because the thing about the goat is there's only one. It's the goat. It's the greatest of all time. And when I saw the video last night and the different songs that people were suggesting, you, for example, Jerry, mm-hmm. I was like, you guys are miles off.
0: What, Be Mine Tonight?
1: You're not even in the ballpark. So the greatest song of all time.
2: Miles off.
1: Oh, miles off.
0: Really?
1: I think that there's only a handful of songs that actually fall into that category and should be up for consideration.
0: Okay.
1: Stairway to Heaven's one of them.
0: Mm-hmm.
1: I don't like it, but Bohemian Rhapsody seems to be one of them as well.
0: What do you got against Bohemian Rhapsody?
1: When have you ever put Bohemian Rhapsody on purpose? Have you ever hopped in the car and gone, you know what? Just on my way into work, I might chuck a bit of Bohemian Rhapsody on.
0: What about Bohemian Rhapsody and then moving into We Are the Champions like it used to on the Queen Greatest Hits album?
1: On the album version.
0: Yeah, just cut straight into it.
1: It is funny when a song finishes and you're expecting the next one because you've listened to the album that many times. No one knows Queens of the Stone Age. That has to be in there. I would say Black, Pearl Jam.
0: Rage Against the Machine, Killing in the Name.
1: Killing in the Name. Nirvana, Smells Like Teen Spirit. I don't think it's the greatest song of all time, but I think it's in that genre too. And so when I see, when I saw the video come out and everyone suggesting all these left field things, I was just like, fellas.
0: Hey, hold on a minute. One person's killer is another person's filler. And one person's filler can be another person's killer.
1: And I guess that's what we're trying to solve here with the GOAT.
0: Yep.
1: So text GOAT to 3483 and tell us what you think the greatest song of all time is. And then we'll count the bastards down.
0: Yep, you can text GOAT to 3483 or you can and follow the link, or you can vote at hodaki.co.nz. This is the Hodaki Breakfast.

0: It's the Hideki Breakfast with Jerry and Manai. How's the shark that we're trying to buy at the moment as a radio show? How's that going, Manai? We had a few snafus this morning.
1: Yes, we did have
0: administrative
1: a couple of
0: snafus, Manai.
1: Administrative errors, which put the willies up me. Yeah, so if you've been living under a rock, we're trying to buy a shark. We're having a whip around, so everyone who wants to chip in can buy a shark. One of those people, Ryan Fox, now your opportunity to own a shark with Ryan Fox. We ticked that off this morning, very early doors, 4,300. We are somewhere between $4,500, $5,000 now. Mm. And so we said, geez, should we cut it off now that we've hit that 4,300? A resounding no, leave it open, because more people want a chance to get in. Involved in this. And then the other thing is, what happens if we manage to by Friday get to 8,600 and then we've bought two sharks?
0: Okay, can we just back the shark back a bit? I know they don't like swimming backwards, but can we just back the shark back?
1: Because
0: is it true, and you can answer this question, Manai Stewart, is it true that you would have liked to have cut it off at 4,300 and you tried to find how to do that, but due to a clerical error, you left it open and it pushed past the 4,300 mark that we're actually looking for?
1: And do you know what's funny about... Yes, that is what's happened. So when you set up a giver letter, which took me about a week to get off the ground, I had to get written permission from you. I had to get written permission from Dr. Riley Elliott from the Sustainable Ocean Society.
0: Why did you have to get written permission from me, by the way?
1: I don't know.
0: Seems unusual.
1: It does seem unusual. Anyway, I did all of that. I then set the thing to finish what I thought was either Friday, this Friday, or when we hit the target, which is 4,300. So we hit it, celebrations. Guns N' Roses or something played. We came back and I was like, oh dear, the donations are still coming in.
0: We're $40 over.
1: Now, the reason I needed to get yours and Dr. Riley's permission was because the funds are to be paid directly into my account, me personally. If we had tried to put them into the Radio Hauraki account, we would have never got that money back again. It just goes into the pot. Don't know where that goes.
0: NZME will take that money.
1: Yeah, gobble that up. So it had to go directly into my account. Now, this is the issue. We are now, $400-500 bucks over that limit, and that will get paid into my account. And what I worry about is the 231 generous donors are going to come looking for the excess. Mm. And I do worry about that.
0: You worry about your addictions too.
1: Well, this is the other thing, is what happens if I've got, $600 burning a hole in my pocket and I'm at the pub on Friday.
0: Mm-hmm.
1: You know what I mean?
0: Mm.
1: So
0: that's coming from a man who doesn't have access to his own savings account.
1: That's right. It's just better. Well, because look, I'm a generous man, generous to a fault. And if I look at my accounts on a Friday night and I'm at the pub and I see, next round's on Monica's.
0: You're going to redistribute.
1: Yeah, I am. I am a socialist at heart. Mm-hmm. Anyway, so we're going to leave it open. Now, here's my question for you guys. Do we... Someone else donates another $10. Yeah. Do we... Because somebody donated and it said, I actually don't even care about the shark. I just am donating to add to Manaya's anxiety. Derek said, we're getting two sharks. And then said, another one here, keen to donate to add to Manaya's massive anxiety. So the goal is still right now set at 4,300 and we're over that. Do I update the goal to 8,600 or do I just leave it and we just see where it lands? What do you think? Update it to two sharks or just leave it?
0: I'd love two sharks.
1: Wouldn't mind two sharks.
0: But it's a big goal.
1: 8,600, it's a bit much.
0: It's quite a lot.
2: And is it easy enough for you to update the goal?
1: Yes.
2: And maybe the bio as well. Do you need to get back in touch with Give a Little? Get Jerry to write another letter.
0: A lot more admin for you, Manai.
1: Let's talk to Dr. Riley Elliott tomorrow on the show. He's the man who's responsible for this tag, and just see what our options are. See if we can get two sharks. What the limitations are.
0: Yeah, so 232 generous donors.
1: But I've donated, almost $5,000. I think, though... Why I want to leave it open is because I don't want people to miss out on the opportunity to own a shark with us, just because I cut it off for some arbitrary date. So we'll leave it open. We'll talk to Riley tomorrow. See how we go.
2: I wonder if Dr. Riley will cut you a deal. Like if we get up to $8,000, can we just have the two sharks and give us a bit of a discount?
1: Oh, a little buy one, get one sort of
0: maybe
1: situation. Buy one, get one half price.
0: I feel like we've been doing some good work for Sustainable Oceans.
1: Yeah.
0: So we'll find out tomorrow on the Hauraki Breakfast. Big Sandy's up next.
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5: In this update, snow in Dunedin has police urging people to stay off the roads. Major highways remain closed and more than 10 vehicles are stuck. All schools in the city are shut today, buses are cancelled, and while the snow is expected to ease into rain, it'll stay bitterly cold with a high of just 7 degrees. Fuel support measures are sticking around for now, even with average petrol prices staying under $3 a litre for the past 4 weeks. Simon Parham from Waitomo says drivers are filling up more when discounts are available.
6: We were at the forefront of the discount day on Thursday. Their now volume essentially doubles on that day. So people are a lot more savvy these days. They're looking at fuel prices.
5: An inquest continues today into the drowning of 25-year-old Isaac Levings after a concert at Wellington's waterfront in 2023.
7: The court's heard from Isaac Levings' family, who held back tears, recalling a quick-witted, clever kid. CCTV footage showed his final minutes and a friend recalled trying to find him. Ex-security guards have urged the coroner to consider mandatory waterfront fencing. The court will today hear from a former council waterfront and parks manager.
5: And Otago Uni says some classes are seeing attendance as low as 30%, and it's looking at tech options to keep better track of who's showing up.
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5: In sport, former Canberra Raider Luke Bateman claims the Australian sports gambling industry secured him illegal drugs to build personal betting relationships without any duty of care. He's also admitted to losing over $1 million while playing professional league.
9: I would have no money and then I would be offered an inducement and I'd say, oh, well, I need to get some money because I've got $1,000 worth of bonus bets waiting for me. And then I would steal money from my own mother, from my partner, from my siblings to get those bonus bets.
5: And hope from former Silver Fern Temepata Bailey that a Commonwealth Games gold in Glasgow might save domestic netball. Contracts for the ANZ Premiership's players and staff expired on July 31, including Bailey's as Northern Stars coach in an increasingly uncertain local landscape. And that's sport, I'm Bryn Rudkin.
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bit of tool for your Tuesday morning. You're listening to Hauraki Days with Beck. Thanks to TradeStaff. And if you are looking for work, make sure you're checking out tradestaff.co.nz. Massive thanks to Tony and Angie who have filled in for me while I've spent time with family. But I'm back and I've got some great tunes coming at you this hour. And remember, get your vote in for the GOAT. I'll tell you what mine is coming up soon. Here's Arcade Fire.

Why does love do this to me? It's what the Kiwi band, the Exponents, are asking there. You're listening to Radio Hauraki. And what is the song that you're choosing for your greatest of all time? The GOAT Countdown is going to be starting on Monday the 17th of August at 9 a.m. So you've got until Sunday the 16th to get your votes in. My vote was Push Push Trippin'. Something about that song just puts me in such a good mood. So it has to be the greatest of all time, and they're a Kiwi band as well. If you want to vote, text GOAT to 3483 or go to hauraki.co.nz. Maybe vote for this Kiwi band. Here's Sheyard.

from The Ramfall, and you're about to check out our new track, Bend to Break. This track is about trying to let go of a friendship that was doing more harm than good, and the constant push and pull between knowing you should leave and wanting to hold on. This is the lead single off of our new album, Death of My Youth, which will be out everywhere on July 31st.

0: Kiwi band The Rainfall with Bend to Break. You can find out more about them on our Locals Only page at hauraki.co.nz. I'm going to ask you this question. What were you doing on this day in 2012? Were you in Auckland? Were you getting ready to go along and see the Smazza Pazzas playing at Vector Arena? Well, I'm celebrating that with 12 O'Clock Rock today. What are the Smazza Pazza songs you want me to line up from that set list? 2012, what is that? 14 years ago. See, I did pay attention in maths class. I'll be back after the break, but make sure you text in what you want to hear for 12 O'Clock Rock to 3483.
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1: 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The Bends, Everlong, Black, Smells Like Teen Spirit. 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

0: listening to Hauraki Days with Beck. Manaia and Jerry had a very busy morning on their show this morning. I'm going to catch it up next hour. A little bit of an update on the buying of the shark. And speaking of shark with old Foxy, he was one of the main donors there. If you want to go to Chasing the Fox in December, I've got information on how you can get your tickets early for the pre-sale. Coming up soon here on Hauraki.
1: 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Whether you're looking for work or needing workers, Trade Staff have you sorted. Jerry and Manaia, the Hauraki Breakfast.
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17: In this update, snow is starting to ease across the South Island, but the freeze is far from over, with roads shut, schools closed and travel warnings in Dunedin. Braden White from Met Service says the coldest air is yet to hit Christchurch.
18: All of that rain activity is going to ease off and we get some clear skies building in behind with high pressure, and that's going to allow that overnight temperature to just plummet. We're talking minus 5 degrees Thursday morning.
17: Further north, Cook Strait ferries are cancelled with a road snowfall warning for Wellington's Rimataka Hill Road. Former Prime Minister Helen Clark says if National support drops, it could end up giving up cabinet spots to its smaller coalition partners. Her comments come after Chris Luxon apologised for telling business owners they needed to act more like adults.
19: It's the ministers like, I guess, Nicola Willis, Paul Goldsmith and those on the list who will be sweating somewhat.
17: Two young New Zealanders have been stranded on the highest mountain in the Solomon Islands for more than 4 days after torrential rain. MFAT is helping their families. And Shortland Street is getting a boost with funding locked in for next year and the show airing 4 nights a week. That comes after last year's cut back to 3 episodes. In sport, New Zealand chef de mission Nigel Avery hopes a sustainable mix of sports is agreed upon for the 2030 Commonwealth Games in India. He understands a full Olympic program becomes expensive, but expects a boost from 10 at Glasgow.
20: They're looking for about 15 sports, which is down from the 22 that were in Birmingham. And what those sports are and the makeup, I'm unsure. The core sports, swimming, track and field, track cycling, they need to be there. I think that's one of the mandates. But other than that, it's really up to the host to decide and negotiate.
17: And 2021 champion Emma Raducanu has withdrawn from the US Tennis Open due to a stress fracture in her right leg. In that sport, I'm Bryn Rudkin.
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is Linkin Park, Somewhere I Belong. You're listening to Hauraki Days with Beck. It's Tuesday the 4th of August. Pie Awards are happening tonight. Still don't know what I'm going to wear. I have to dust off something from the wardrobe. I'm going to catch up soon on the Shark Update from the Brekkie Show and let you know how you can get pre-sale.

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Now lock this date into your calendars. Friday, December 11th. If you love Ryan Fox and golf, Chasing the Fox is coming back to Royal Auckland and Grange Golf Club. So you're going to have celebrities, sporting legends, and of course Ryan Fox there on the day. I went last year. It was so much fun. 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It went live at 8 a.m. this morning. 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

0: Guns N' Roses with Estranged. You're listening to Radio Hodaki, and this morning on Hodaki Breakfast, waiting for that one, Jerry and Manaya hit their target for the Sharks.
1: Officially ticked over our goal, $4,300. Congratulations to everyone who's bought shares in a Shark. Stop donating now, though, because we've gone over, and I thought because I'd set the goal at 4,300 that it would stop once we got to 4,300. It hasn't. And so we're now at $4,344. We've gone $44 over. Now, the worry here is that this gets deposited into my account.
2: You don't want the ombudsman.
1: I don't want the ombudsman.
2: You don't want the ombudsman coming and have a look at your account.
1: No, I don't. But I do not know how to stop it now. Do I need to take the thing down?
2: I don't know. You're asking the wrong person here.
1: Yeah, well, I would hate for people to miss out on the chance to be part of this.
2: To still be part of it.
3: Let's just say we managed to get to 8,600. Could we just get two sharks?
2: So like a fleet of sharks. Mm.
1: This is already way too much admin that I didn't want to deal with. Yeah, I am in way too deep. Yeah.
0: So it turns out they're going to keep the donations open until Friday. 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You could be sharing a shark with Ryan Fox. And tomorrow they're going to have a chat to Dr. Riley Elliott about the future steps now that we have hit the target. So make sure you're tuning in from 6 a.m. here on Radio Hodaki.
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0: listening to Radio Hauraki. What were you doing 14 years ago today? Were you getting ready to see the Smazzapazzers playing live at Vector Arena? Because that did happen on this day in 2012. So we're playing three tracks to celebrate the Smashing Pumpkins for 12 o'clock rock. What are your favourite tunes from Oceania? Flick them through now on 3483. I'll be back after news and sport with 12 o'clock rock very soon.
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3: Fellas, I bought a racing pigeon. 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
8: In this update, snow in Dunedin is easing into rain, but the roads are still dangerous and people are being asked to avoid travel. Parts of State Highways 1 and 87 remain closed. The Herald's Ben Tomsett.
9: I have come across a couple of people who have tried to make it to work or wherever they're going this morning, and they've decided to park on the side of the road and wait things out until the road is a bit easier to drive on.
8: State Highway 75 has reopened in Christchurch. Further north, all Cook Strait ferries are cancelled today and snow warnings apply for Rimataka Hill Road in Wellington, the Desert Road and the Napier-Taupo Road. Labour could finally get a look at the government's plan to ban under-16s from social media, with Education Minister Erica Stanford saying copies may be sent to the opposition within days.
10: We've got conversations ongoing with Labour. They want to see the bill.
8: The back and forth over Iran keeps rolling on, with Donald Trump saying talks are happening while Iran insists it's not negotiating with the US. Former PM Helen Clark says Gulf states are likely fed up.
11: It's been a real blow to their economies. They've suffered infrastructure damage from shelling, from bombing, and of course they haven't been able to move the oil.
8: And Shortland Street is being funded next year and will run an extra day each week. The show's being funded for four nights a week after reducing to three episodes last year.
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8: In sport, co-owner Ali Williams has revealed Auckland FC has been in contact with All Whites captain Chris Wood about his footballing future. The 34-year-old striker is off contract with Nottingham Forest at the end of the next English Premier League season. And Aussie media are reporting the New South Wales Rugby League will appoint Matt King as Laurie Daly's successor to coach the Blues and State of Origin for the next two campaigns. King had been working as an assistant. In that sport, I'm Bryn Rudkin.
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0: Well, it was 14 years ago today that the Smazzapazzers took the stage at Vector Arena, playing tunes from Oceania. They were touring that around the world. Definitely know my mate Gary Dooley would have been there rocking it up in the front row. So I'm playing three tunes. You've let me know your favourites. Here's Luna.